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6: I'm meteorologist Paul Trombley with your updated forecast. Lows dip down to about 45 tonight under clear skies, northeast winds around 5 miles per hour. Thunderstorms likely tomorrow. Daytime highs approaching 69, a mix of clouds and sun. Lows around 59 tomorrow night, storms likely. Sunshine mixed with clouds at times Tuesday, with daytime highs approaching 72, 70 Wednesday. That's the latest weather on the X. Right now, it's 64 degrees.
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1: Crack open a cold one and lather up with the crisp, no-nonsense freshness of the Midwest. The laid-back scent is all about Milwaukee Lakeside. Cool air, cold beer, and zero responsibilities.
2: Hell yeah. Now you're preaching. Preach. Did I say tahine right this time? Because last time I tried to pronounce it, people got mad at me. I said
1: tai gin. I'm not going to get mad about that. Limited time edition, get yourself some beer soap, I guess.
2: PBR.
1: Smell like zero responsibilities in Lakeside.
2: I know a couple of guys who lived on a couch once that smelled like zero responsibilities, and I'm guessing it wasn't like this. A little less fresh.
1: Correct.
2: Not so much ozone.
1: No one would buy that.
2: More like patchouli. Patchouli smelling.
1: And musky. Very, very musky.
2: Fragrant odors of dirt and mold.
1: Bad way. You musk.
2: 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Funky. 92.

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Another week drag you through the mud, meetings that should have been emails, emails that should have never existed, and coworkers who somehow still can't figure out what reply all means. So yeah, you've earned this. Every Friday at 5 p.m., we crank up the volume and count down five tracks that actually matter. No fluff, no filler, no corporate gatekeeping. It's Friday Fives. New stuff that doesn't suck, classics that still hit hard, and maybe a wild card or two. Every Friday at 5 p.m. No rules, no mercy, because this ain't some polite little playlist. It's Friday Fives.

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5: I'm meteorologist Paul Trombley with your updated forecast. Lows level off around 45 tonight under clear skies. Winds out of the northeast around 5 miles per hour. Thunderstorms likely tomorrow, 69, partly cloudy. Overcast tomorrow night, thunderstorms likely. Lows dip down to about 59. Dry Tuesday and Wednesday under mainly cloudy skies with highs in the low 70s. That's the latest weather on the X. Currently 55.
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1: Crack open a cold one and lather up with the crisp, no-nonsense freshness of the Midwest. The laid-back scent is all about Milwaukee Lakeside. Cool air, cold beer, and zero responsibilities.
2: Hell yeah. Now you're preaching. Preach. Did I say tahine right this time? Because last time I tried to pronounce it, people got mad at me. I said Tai Jin.
1: I'm not
2: going to
1: get mad about that. Limited time edition, get yourself some beer soap, I guess.
2: PBR.
1: Smell like zero responsibilities in Lakeside.
2: I know a couple of guys who lived on a couch once that smelled like zero responsibilities, and I'm guessing it wasn't like this. A little less fresh.
1: Correct.
2: Not so much ozone.
1: No one would buy that.
2: More like patchouli. Patchouli smelling.
1: And musky. Very, very musky.
2: Fragrant odors of dirt and mold.
1: Bad way. You musk.
2: Whatever the smell of the dirty kid is on the Peanuts cartoons, Pigpen, that's probably what the guy on the couch smelled like. Funky.
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We can get you free tickets, getting you into all the shows that you can't otherwise afford. 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It's that easy. So keep it locked on The X, because being broke sucks. But missing all the best shows, that's just embarrassing.

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5: I'm meteorologist Paul Trombley with your updated forecast. Lows level off around 45 tonight under clear skies. Winds out of the northeast around 5 miles per hour. Thunderstorms likely tomorrow. 69, partly cloudy. Overcast tomorrow night. Thunderstorms likely. Lows dip down to about 59. Dry Tuesday and Wednesday under mainly cloudy skies with highs in the low 70s. That's the latest weather on the X. Right now, 54.
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1: Crack open a cold one and lather up with the crisp, no-nonsense freshness of the Midwest. The laid-back scent is all about Milwaukee Lakeside. Cool air, cold beer, and zero responsibilities.
2: Hell yeah. Now you're preaching. Preach. Did I say tahine right this time? Because last time I tried to pronounce it, people got mad at me. I said Tai Jin.
1: I'm not
2: going to
1: get mad about that. Limited time edition, get yourself some beer soap, I guess.
2: PBR.
1: Smell like zero responsibilities in Lakeside.
2: I know a couple of guys who lived on a couch once that smelled like zero responsibilities, and I'm guessing it wasn't like this. A little less fresh.
1: Correct.
2: Not so much ozone.
1: No one would buy that.
2: More like patchouli. Patchouli smelling.
1: And musky. Very, very musky.
2: Fragrant odors of dirt and mold.
1: Bad way. Musk.
2: Whatever the smell of the dirty kid is on the Peanuts cartoons, Pigpen, that's probably what the guy on the couch smelled like. Funky.
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6: I'm meteorologist Paul Trombley with your updated forecast. Lows level off around 45 tonight under clear skies. Winds out of the northeast around 5 miles per hour. Thunderstorms likely tomorrow. 69, partly cloudy. Overcast tomorrow night. Thunderstorms likely. Lows dip down to about 59. Dry Tuesday and Wednesday under mainly cloudy skies with highs in the low 70s. That's the latest weather on the X. Currently 55.
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1: Crack open a cold one and lather up with the crisp, no-nonsense freshness of the Midwest. The laid-back scent is all about Milwaukee Lakeside. Cool air, cold beer, and zero responsibilities.
2: Hell yeah. Now you're preaching. Preach. Did I say tahine right this time? Because last time I tried to pronounce it, people got mad at me. I said Thai gin.
1: I'm not
2: going to
1: get mad about that. Limited time edition, get yourself some beer soap, I guess.
2: PBR.
1: Smell like zero responsibilities in Lakeside.
2: I know a couple of guys who lived on a couch once that smelled like zero responsibilities, and I'm guessing it wasn't like this. A little less fresh.
1: Correct.
2: Not so much ozone.
1: No one would buy that.
2: More like patchouli. Patchouli smelling.
1: And musky. Very, very musky.
2: Fragrant odors of dirt and mold.
1: Bad way. You musk.
2: Whatever the smell of the dirty kid is on the Peanuts cartoons, Pigpen, that's probably what the guy on the couch smelled like. Funky. 92.9.

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3: I'm meteorologist Paul Trombley with your updated forecast. Lows level off around 45 overnight under clear skies, easterly winds around 5 miles per hour. Thunderstorms likely Monday, daytime highs approaching 69, sunshine mixed with clouds at times. Storms likely Monday night, lows dip down to about 59, cloudy skies expected. Mainly cloudy skies expected and dry Tuesday and Wednesday with highs in the low 70s. That's the latest weather on the X. Currently, it's 53 degrees.
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1: Crack open a cold one and lather up with the crisp, no-nonsense freshness of the Midwest. The laid-back scent is all about Milwaukee Lakeside. Cool air, cold beer, and zero responsibilities.
2: Hell yeah. Now you're preaching. Preach. Did I say Tajin right this time? Because last time I tried to pronounce it, people got mad at me. I said Tajin.
1: I'm not going to get mad about that. Limited time edition, get yourself some beer soap, I guess.
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1: And musky. Very, very musky.
2: Fragrant odors of dirt and mold.
1: Bad way. You musk.
2: Whatever the smell of the dirty kid is on the Peanuts cartoons, Pigpen, that's probably what the guy on the couch smelled like. Funky.
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0: 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Still way cooler than whatever the hell you're watching on TikTok.
1: I'm meteorologist Paul Trombley with your updated forecast. Lows level off around 45 overnight under clear skies, easterly winds around 5 miles per hour. Thunderstorms likely Monday, daytime highs approaching 69, sunshine mixed with clouds at times. Storms likely Monday night, lows dip down to about 59, cloudy skies expected. Mainly cloudy skies expected and dry Tuesday and Wednesday with highs in the low 70s. That's the latest weather on the X. Currently, it's 50 degrees.
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Another week drag you through the mud, meetings that should have been emails, emails that should have never existed, and coworkers who somehow still can't figure out what reply all means. So yeah, you've earned this. Every Friday at 5 p.m., we crank up the volume and count down five tracks that actually matter. No fluff, no filler, no corporate gatekeeping. It's Friday Fives. New stuff that doesn't suck, classics that still hit hard, and maybe a wild card or two. Every Friday at 5 p.m. No rules, no mercy, because this ain't some polite little playlist. It's Friday Fives.

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0: of many a poor boy. And God knows that I'm one.
1: Another week drag you through the mud, meetings that should have been emails, emails that should have never existed, and coworkers who somehow still can't figure out what reply all means. So yeah, you've earned this. Every Friday at 5 p.m., we crank up the volume and count down five tracks that actually matter. No fluff, no filler, no corporate gatekeeping. It's Friday Fives. New stuff that doesn't suck, classics that still hit hard, and maybe a wild card or two. Every Friday at 5 p.m. No rules, no mercy, because this ain't some polite little playlist. It's Friday Fives.

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6: I'm meteorologist Paul Trombley with your updated forecast. Lows level off around 45 overnight under clear skies, easterly winds around 5 miles per hour. Thunderstorms likely Monday, daytime highs approaching 69, sunshine mixed with clouds at times. Storms likely Monday night, lows dip down to about 59, cloudy skies expected. Mainly cloudy skies expected and dry Tuesday and Wednesday with highs in the low 70s. That's the latest weather on the X. Currently 48.
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Here at The X, we know your wallet is emptier than your soul. 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
1: I'm meteorologist Paul Trombley with your updated forecast. Clear skies overnight with lows around 45. Winds out of the northeast around 5 miles per hour. Thunderstorms likely Monday. Daytime highs approaching 68. Cloudy skies with a few peaks of sun. Thunderstorms likely Monday night. Lows level off around 59. Cloudy skies expected. Cloudy skies with a few peaks of sun and dry Tuesday and Wednesday with highs in the low 70s. That's the latest weather on the X. Currently 43.
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1: I'm meteorologist Paul Trombley with your updated forecast. Clear skies overnight with lows around 45. Winds out of the northeast around 5 miles per hour. Thunderstorms likely Monday. Daytime highs approaching 68. Cloudy skies with a few peaks of sun. Thunderstorms likely Monday night. Lows level off around 59. Cloudy skies expected. Cloudy skies with a few peaks of sun and dry Tuesday and Wednesday with highs in the low 70s. That's the latest weather on the X. Right now, 41.
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0: Rummaging through the 90s every weekday at noon, it's Gen X Lunch. Still way cooler than whatever the hell you're watching on TikTok.
1: I'm meteorologist Paul Trombley with your updated forecast. Storms likely today. Otherwise, cloudy skies with a few peaks of sun. Highs level off around 68. Southeast winds 8 to 15 miles per hour. Cloudy skies tonight. Thunderstorms likely. Lows around 59. Sunshine mixed with clouds at times. Tomorrow, daytime highs approaching 71. 70 Wednesday with a slight chance of rain showers. 73 Thursday. Showers continue. That's the latest weather on the X. Currently, it's 41 degrees.
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Another week dragging through the mud, meetings that should have been emails, emails that should have never existed, and coworkers who somehow still can't figure out what reply all means. So yeah, you've earned this. 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It's Friday Fives. 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

Another week dragging you through the mud, meetings that should have been emails that should have never existed, and coworkers who somehow still can't figure out what reply all means. 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No fluff, no filler, no corporate gatekeeping. It's Friday Fives. New stuff that doesn't suck, classics that still hit hard, and maybe a wild card or two. Every Friday at 5 p.m. No rules, no mercy, because this ain't some polite little playlist. It's Friday Fives.

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10: I'm meteorologist Paul Trombley with your updated forecast. Storms likely today. Otherwise, cloudy skies with a few peaks of sun. Highs level off around 68. Southeast winds 8 to 15 miles per hour. Cloudy skies tonight. Thunderstorms likely. Lows around 59. Sunshine mixed with clouds at times. Tomorrow, daytime highs approaching 71. 70 Wednesday with a slight chance of rain showers. 73 Thursday. Showers continue. That's the latest weather on the X. Currently, it's 41 degrees.
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0: Holy crap. It's Monday again. And it's like friggin' gorgeous outside. Finally. I shut the air conditioning off yesterday.
1: I figured. So did my neighbors. I think you guys are on the same schedule.
0: Well, I looked at yesterday's high and it said 69. And I said, all right. At about, 7 in the morning, it was in the 50s. And so we opened up the windows and it was very nice and mild and all that stuff. Looks like it's going to stay that way this week in terms of temperature. Mm-hmm. Not too bad. Got some rain in the forecast later on today and maybe Wednesday night as well. But other than that, just going to be kind of mild. Mm-hmm. Low 70s.
1: Mm-hmm. A lot of bugs. A lot of bees right now. There's a lot of bees right now.
0: That is definitely a situation. Everywhere I went this weekend, it was bees,
1: lots of bees. And that's good. They're good. They're doing their job. They're good but there's a lot. They're plentiful right now.
0: Yeah, if you're going to be outdoor drinking, make sure you get an empty plastic cup to put over your beverage so that the bee doesn't get inside of it.
1: Phone. You know, if you're sitting at a picnic table, put your phone on it, something. But
0: end up with a fat lip.
1: Big swollen tongue.
0: Let's see. What do we got going on? It's a Monday, so we'll get you right back into your week with some pumpkin spice stuff, some OnlyFans stuff, bad news, happy music. News, sports, music, diarrhea, lettuce, all sorts of things.
1: Mm-hmm. I had my second only PSL of the season on Saturday.
0: What?
1: I know. I don't know.
0: You're not like a crazy PSL person, though, right?
1: No, but they're delicious. Them. I mean, the nutmeg and the vanilla and it's
0: Did you get
1: wonderful
0: a squishy
1: trio
0: toy
1: flavors.
0: When you picked it up, too? Or?
1: I did not. No. I did not. But I did. I had my second one of the season on Saturday.
0: I don't honestly think I've ever had a pumpkin spice anything.
1: Mm.
0: Not a single one.
1: I wasn't
0: one.
1: A fan for, like, ever. I was, like, anti. Like, no, I don't like it.
0: I don't like pumpkin pie. I'm just not
1: Me either.
0: I'm just not a pumpkin
1: Me
0: guy.
1: Me either. But something changed in the last couple of years, and I do enjoy a nice PSL pumpkin spice with the whipped cream on the top. Ugh. Delicious.
0: Well, it is that time of year,
1: mm-hmm.
0: and people are going crazy, and we may have finally jumped the shark when it comes to the PSLs.
1: Okay.
0: We may have finally gotten to the end of the line.
1: Yeah, the combos are a lot. Of all the things that they're comboing, there's a lot of it.
0: Yeah.
1: All the flavors.
0: Obviously, we got to discuss what happened on the field yesterday, because it went from 60 to 0 real quick. Real quick.
1: Uh-huh.
0: Here I am biting my nails thinking, God, I thought I was going to get that pick right in my pigskin picks against Jean. She was so confident about her stupid Packers. And then here we go. They completely pooped the bed, man. What a mess. What an absolute mess. Rockmornings.com if you want to get in touch with us. We'd love to hear from you guys. Go to the website for all our contact info. We had a fest event yesterday. That was a lot of fun. Weather was definitely festy. Right? Nice and warm, but not hot. All the guys were wearing their jackets. It was the first time since May that the guys were in their Oktoberfest jackets. Normally, it's too warm for those, so it was good to see that. But we had a very nice event and had some food and some drinks, and it was good times. So check that one off the, off the list. Yeah. We were having a conversation with the Mrs. O from this past year. And she was saying how she had, the way she framed it was very interesting, right? Because there's so many events that go on over the next 2 weeks with Oktoberfest right in front of us. And she said, she looked at it, how many times am I going to have to wear my dirndl in the next?
1: Yes.
0: And she said, it looks like about 16 times I got to wear this dirndl. I was like, that's an interesting way to put it, right? And didn't think of it that way. So rockmornings.com for all our contact info.
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0: Well, last week, we heard about the TSA allowing friends and family for their pre-check people to go through the gates and sort of wait at the, or go through security and wait at the gates for people before they board their planes.
1: Or on arrival.
0: Right.
1: Or greet them at the gate.
0: Yeah, pilot program where approved non-ticketed visitors are going to be allowed to pass through security at 13 U.S. airports so they can wait with their friends and family at the gate or wait for them to arrive.
1: Mm-hmm.
0: Now they're talking about removing some restrictions on water bottles going through the security. You can no longer have to chug your water after putting everything in the bins or throw away a full bottle in the trash. And just like the other rollback of the rules, this won't affect all passengers, but only the ones with the TSA pre-check, and only at certain airports. Mm-hmm. They're going to slowly start to roll these things out. Airports are now being equipped with newer CT screening technology.
1: I've been through those airports.
0: Automated detection capabilities can distinguish water from other liquids, identify potential threats. Again, they're trying to keep this test group small, make sure that they figure it out, and then they'll hopefully maybe
1: slow roll.
0: Some point expand it. For now, TSA not preparing to eliminate restrictions on all liquids either, and the existing 3-1-1 rule, which says carry-on liquids must be 3.4 ounces or less, is still in effect. But yeah, some of these airports are going to apparently not only allow some of these non-ticketed family and friends escort you to the gates, but now maybe you can bring your water bottles in, too.
1: Mm-hmm.
0: Step in the right direction, right? Speaking of airplanes, Tom Tiffany had himself a go, huh?
1: Had a weekend.
0: Jesus Christ.
1: Little water weekend.
0: Wisconsin Republican gubernatorial nominee Tom Tiffany is out of the hospital after his plane made an emergency water landing in Lake Wausau, which is obviously different than a crash landing, right? Yeah. They knew they were going down, and they had nowhere else to put it. The closest place and safest place was in the water. In a statement yesterday morning, his campaign said that Tiffany suffered a cut above his right eye, got some stitches. Pilot of the plane also been released. Tiffany said he was coming home from the La Crosse County Lincoln Day dinner. Plane suddenly lost power approaching the Wausau downtown airport, had to make that emergency landing in the lake. Tiffany and the pilot called 911 before it began to sink, and then they swim to shallow waters to wait for first responders. But a crazy, crazy scene there for this guy. He's flying around the state trying to, you know, run for governor. Next thing you know, the plane's like, yeah, not today.
1: Well, the aircraft completely lost power, so you thank God that there was a lake there.
0: I mean, this is a small plane. This isn't a big jet or anything. It's a four-seater,
1: it's
0: right?
1: A
0: it's a bonanza.
1: One. Yes, yeah.
0: Pilot and Tiffany, the only two people on board. He'll speak again, obviously, this week about the incident. But Democratic nominee David Crowley said, I'm grateful to God that Congressman Tiffany and no one else hurt in this horrifying incident, which could have been a tragedy if not for the heroism of the pilots.
1: So. They called 911 from on top of the plane. They were able to exit it as it started to submerge and then crawl on top of it and basically call for help while they're standing on the plane before it submerged. And as you mentioned, they swam towards shallower water.
0: The diarrhea lettuce outbreak is over, according to the CDC. The cyclospora outbreak, which led to thousands of cases and a couple of deaths across several states, has apparently come to an end, according to the CDC. The contaminated shredded iceberg lettuce from Taylor Farms was recalled, no longer available in stores or restaurants. Health officials still urge precautions like washing your produce, your utensils, and more to prevent future cyclospora infections. But watch out, because right on the heels of diarrhea lettuce is meth cabbage. More than 1 ton of methamphetamine was found hidden inside a shipment of cabbage, according to DEA agents. It was found by the McAllen DEA office in the Rio Grande Valley. The seizure in partnership with Homeland Security Task Force and their investigation, several other agencies, including the FBI and the Customs and Border Protection, helped in on this. But 2,000 pounds plus of meth inside of some cabbage.
1: Tucked right in some vegetables.
0: Yeah, it's kind of interesting, too. You look at it, and like what they basically did was they took the outer leaves off the cabbage heads.
1: Hollowed it out, kind of.
0: And then they took the ball or balloon or whatever it is that's got the meth, and then they wrapped it up in those outer leaves. So it looks like a head of cabbage, probably weighs about the same amount as a head of cabbage, but it's just not a head of cabbage. Meth cabbage.
1: It's a head of meth, yes.
0: Yeah, that's nice. Not only did the one guy leave and tell you that AI is a big problem, but now the actual CEO of the very same company
1: Anthropic,
0: is saying,
1: is that it?
0: We got to slow things down.
1: I thought he was
0: dude,
1: saying that
0: you're
1: last
0: in charge
1: week.
0: Of this stuff. Like, you shouldn't have to talk about it. Just do it. The CEO of Anthropic, his name is Dario Amodei, is now warning that, quote, we must slow down the pace of AI just days after a researcher quit and predicted that the technology could kill us all within the next decade, which is, you know, everybody laughs and they make their little grocery lists and they make their little posters and they're changing their profiles to these goofy 80s pictures. But man, we're not talking about that stuff. We're talking about this stuff at a higher level.
1: Yeah, that stuff's fine. That's, yeah.
0: Lengthy statement posted online this weekend, the CEO of Anthropic laying out steps to slow down the pace of AI advancements and acknowledge some serious risks, including rogue AI agents taking over the entire internet in the next 6 to 12 months. We're not talking about years and decades. We're talking about the next couple of months here.
1: Risk prevention is what he's saying. More prudence and some government intervention, as I mentioned last week. They're all asking for some sort of, like, I wouldn't say rules, because that's not exactly what the, but, you know, suggestions and modifications.
0: Everybody who's involved in all this stuff needs to sit down and needs to figure out what are we going to do and how do we safeguard it and how do we protect people and how do we stop this from, you know, kind of becoming its own thing.
1: Safety techniques, basically, right? And trying to stay ahead of the progress.
0: Well, I mean, there's no shortage of books and movies and TV shows and people who have been talking about this for years, right? The computer's eventually getting too smart for their own damn good and taking over. I'm not saying that you got to go back and watch the Terminator and all right, let's, you know, because that's what's going to happen. But still, I mean, there's got to be breadcrumbs, right?
1: Well, and I think part of the point is, you know, in the hands of the wrong people, right? That's always the thing. If it's
0: well, it doesn't even need to be in anybody's hands anymore, Gene. This stuff is learning on its own, and it's going to just do its own damn thing. That's the problem.
1: Agreed, but they're specifically talking about, you know, bad intentions from people who are
0: I don't even think it needs to be bad intentions. I think the problem is that the AI gets too powerful. And then the AI just has its own intentions. And then it doesn't matter who's got intentions because the AI is going to do whatever the hell it wants. And it's going to run wild like Hulkamania. New York City Police Department identifying the Palestinian flag-waving man who charged onto the field at Yankee Stadium on Friday night, the anniversary of 9/11 at 9/11 p.m. Kelly Marcucci from Long Island ran onto the left field grass precisely at 9:11 p.m. during the seventh inning of the Mets and Yankees game. There was a lot of pomp and circumstance. They had the FDNY and the police department singers doing the national anthem and the flags and all the things and everybody. They brought out all these guys from the you know, from the Yankees team from 2001. Obviously, Jeter was there and Joe Torre and Mariano Rivera and we were watching it and it was, you know, awe-inspiring, right? It's one of those,
1: just
0: you
1: moving.
0: Know,
1: very, very moving. And then this happened.
0: And then, yeah, this guy's now facing misdemeanor charges for interference with a professional sporting event and trespassing. Bunch of people throwing beer bottles at him and chants of USA, USA as he got arrested. You could tell the cops wanted to lay into him a little bit extra on the field, but I think they knew they were in front of, you know, thousands, if not maybe millions of people watching on TV and, you know, in the stands and whatnot. So they're just sort of like, yeah, well, try to take it easy on this guy, but he was fighting him the whole way and they had to eventually drag his ass off the field. But yeah, what a weekend. Hopefully you took some time out of your busy schedule on Friday or all weekend long to remember those events of 25 years ago, how far we've come and how far we haven't come.
1: We watched and I don't know if the exact title is United 93 or Flight 93. I think it's United 93. Yeah, we watched last night, as a matter of fact, on Netflix. And obviously horrific and just the chaos that was that morning and them trying to figure out what was going on and what wasn't going on and what the hell was happening and where to track it and everything. But also just, you know, looking at how much has changed in 25 years,
0: right,
1: with security and, you know, unlocked doors with the pilots and the phones on the, you know, the bag phones on the back of the seats and the airplanes. And
0: we've got plenty of other stuff to get to. Rockmornings.com to get in touch with us. We'd love to hear from you this morning. Right now, it is Shinedown.

0: The Brewers had won five in a row, but then their winning streak came to an end yesterday when they lost to the Reds.
1: Yelich to left. Long run for Friedl. In foul ground, he got it! And the Reds win it!
2: The Reds hang on and beat the Brewers 4-3 here at American Family Field in Milwaukee to salvage the series finale and road trip finale.
3: What a nice running catch by Friedl. I didn't want to have to see any more pitches thrown to Yelich right there. Defense took care of the inning in this inning and in the ball game. Really well played ball game, and they salvaged one out of this series.
0: Yeah, that was the only one they got because the Brewers absolutely hammered them on Friday night, 20-0. That was the game that clinched the playoff spot, too, for the Brewers. That was on Friday. Then they got a 13-9 win on Saturday, but they lost 4-3 yesterday, snapped that five-game winning streak. The Brew Crew off today. They'll be in Pittsburgh tomorrow night at 5:40 for the first of three against the Pirates. That's the start of a nine-game road trip, and then they've got three more at home to wrap up the regular season. And then the playoffs begin. Badgers.
4: Now Jackson will salt away the seconds. This place, when it's rocking and it's got a football team to cheer for, is a pretty special place.
5: One of the cathedrals of college football. A sizable victory for Luke Fickell. Yes, it's against an opponent that they should handle, but this is a Wisconsin fan base that hasn't gotten to see the Luke Fickell era Badgers dominate a game and an opponent in this way.
0: Yeah, some pictures that I saw from Camp Randall didn't look so packed.
6: I heard it was the least attended home opener since like 1991 or something like that.
0: So I, you know, saying that it's rocking is maybe an overstatement, or maybe you just haven't been at Camp Randall very many times.
6: I'm sure it was fun and energetic and all of those things. But
0: Badgers got the win though over Western Illinois on Saturday, 36-9. They're now 1-1 on the season. Up next, they're at home against Eastern Michigan on Saturday at 11:30. That game will be on Peacock. And then, of course, in the NFL yesterday, the Bears, they just scored another touchdown.
6: Yeah, no, my husband was...
0: Oh, I bet he was just losing his mind. Yeah, the Bears pung 59 on Carolina.
6: Yes, they sure did.
0: It was 24-24, I believe, at half. And then the Bears came out and said, hey, watch this. And then they scored all the points.
7: Got Bears.
0: 59-37 the final. The Lions beating the Saints in overtime, 31-30. Packers blowing it in the fourth quarter.
8: Only 80 total yards and 22 points. That tells the story. On fourth down, Love's pass intended for Sky Moore, and the Packers offense is probably finished for the day with 1:28 to go.
0: Yeah, miserable performance in the second half. Well, the fourth quarter, really, for the Packers, and they just couldn't get anything done. Vikings going to get a win there. And the Giants over Dallas last night on Sunday Night Football, 28-20, the final score there. Of course, tonight you've got Denver at Kansas City, 7:15 on ESPN and ABC for Monday Night Football to wrap up week one in the NFL. Kyler Murray chatting with teammates and coaches in the Vikings post-game locker room yesterday, just hours after he took a hit to his head that left him motionless on the field. He was in that, what do they call that?
6: Terrifying. Like an infant?
0: The cradling thing when you suffer a brain injury. When you watch the replay, the first guy goes at him with the arm, hits him in the helmet. That rips the helmet off. The second guy comes in kind of with the shoulder pads. He was sliding. I'm assuming that there's going to be some fines and maybe even a suspension for one, if not both of those players on the Packers. I mean, that was... It's kind of obvious the one guy was going right for his head. Anyways, multiple players confirming that Kyler Murray's body was in the fencing posture, and the Vikings medical staff diagnosed him with that concussion. He's unavailable for comment in a post-game press conference after being put in the NFL's concussion protocol, so they'll keep an eye on him. Packers and their tight end Tucker Kraft agreeing to a four-year contract extension just before the start of the season. Base value of $75 million. The deal could be worth up to $92 million, includes a $26.5 million signing bonus.
9: Go, Pack, go!
0: Pretty important to keep that guy on the team and keep him paid. And Kyle Larson ending a 51-race winless streak on Sunday, edging out his Hendrick's Motorsports teammate Alex Bowman.
10: Doesn't matter if there's another caution. This race will be determined. And a 51-race winless drought is about to end. Chevrolet goes back to victory lane. Kyle Larson goes back to victory lane and wins Worldwide Technology Raceway.
7: Hell yeah. Good job.
0: Yeah, I really don't like that guy. Announcer guy. Worldwide Technology Raceway shaking up the playoff standings. Larson, who's the defending series champion, took his Chevrolet to victory lane for the first time since May of last year when he was at Kansas Speedway. And playoffs continue next weekend in NASCAR. We'll hear more about that from Doc on Friday.
6: Mm-hmm. As we're starting to get to the end of the season, wrapping things up.
0: Doc's
6: into the
0: racing reports. Of course, tomorrow we'll get Grant Bills of the Wisco Sports Show on the phone to talk about the Badger win, to talk about the Packer loss. Obviously going to be a lot of fallout from those two games. We'll talk more about that with Grant Bills tomorrow just after 8 a.m. And coming up later on this morning, we're going to talk about the possible end of pumpkin spice. This could be it, Gene. This could be the last thing.
6: Screeching to a halt?
0: I don't know about screeching. It may be. It's time to call, move on, right? It's over. Maybe. Jumping the shark.
6: Mm-mm.
0: Maybe?
6: Mm-mm.
0: No?
6: Mm-mm.
0: All right.
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19: It was not a great day for the Packers yesterday as they opened up their season with a 39-22 loss to the Vikings. The Packers blew another late lead in the game, allowing 22 points in the fourth quarter. To college football, the Badgers defeated Western Illinois 36-9 on Saturday night. UW-Eau Claire also picked up a win against Carroll College on Saturday, winning 34-17, and UW-Stout Polytechnic defeated Augustana 37-34. In Friday night's crosstown showdown, it was Eau Claire North that defeated Eau Claire Memorial 34-14. And to baseball, the Brewers won 2 out of 3 games against the Reds this past weekend and clinched a playoff spot. Their magic number to clinch the division is now down to 2 games. The crew have the off day today. And that's a quick look at your sports for this Monday morning. For Sports Talk 105.1, I'm Dan Casper.
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16: It's showtime.
17: National Sober Day. Celebrating those who have chosen the path of sobriety. I know it can be very tough for some people, so make sure you keep that in mind. Somebody you know is trying to get sober. Support them in any way you can. National Sober Day, also National Cream-Filled Donut Day. National Eat a Hoagie Day. Big sandwich.
18: Big sandwich.
17: Lots of toppings.
18: Yeah, I haven't had a hoagie recently, but I did have a meatball sub on a hoagie bun last week.
17: Meatball sub on a hoagie bun.
18: Yeah, like a hoagie bun, but not like a hoagie.
17: Also, National Coloring Day. Coloring Day, Cream-Filled Donut Day, Sober Day, Eat a Hoagie Day. Emmy Awards are on tonight, the 78th Annual Emmy Awards. On NBC, starts at 7 o'clock. Mariska Hargitay is the hostess, and Noah Kahan is going to perform during the In Memoriam segment. It'll include a Buffy the Vampire Slayer 30th anniversary tribute and a 50th anniversary tribute to Charlie's Angels. Emmy Awards on NBC.
18: Oh, really?
17: Meanwhile, ABC and ESPN, it is the 57th season premiere of Monday Night Football. Are you ready? Are you ready for some football? A Monday night party! Monday Night Football tonight. Kansas City Chiefs hosting the Denver Broncos. Patrick Mahomes, by the way, I just heard the stat on the way in this morning.
18: Yeah.
17: Unbeaten at home by the Denver Broncos in his career. Now, the Broncos have won in Kansas City. They did it last year, actually, but Mahomes wasn't starting because of the injury. And other than that, he's undefeated against Denver at home in his career.
18: Keep that in mind when you're looking at how.
17: Well, when I was thinking of my pigskin picks on the way in, I'm like, man, I don't know if I had a very good weekend, but I know I picked the Chiefs over the Broncos, and that stat makes me feel a little bit better this morning.
18: A little confident, more confident this morning.
17: There's a 2-hour special of Name That Tune on Fox tonight, starting at 7 p.m. And over on Netflix today, a new episode of Hot Ones Extra Heat starring CM Punk.
19: Hey, what's going on, everybody? Sean Evans here with exciting news. The next episode of Hot Ones Extra Heat with CM Punk, September 14th. This is going to hurt in the best way.
17: That is a show I would never, ever, ever do. Like, is there a way to do mild ones? Like, where you max out at garlic parm?
18: Yeah.
17: You know?
18: That's the hottest.
17: Start out with some blue cheese, move up to ranch, maybe some ketchup, and then max out at the garlic parm.
18: Yeah, the fiery mulled.
17: Teriyaki, maybe some teriyaki.
18: Not for you.
17: Hot Ones Extra Heat on Netflix today.
18: Video of a little girl who was in like her parents' garden or whatever, and they were
17: fresh vegetables,
18: jalapeno, just like they were processing and picking everything and everything. And they turn around, and she's eyes are crying. She's like,
17: Fallon is new tonight. He's going to be talking to Salma Hayek, who just turned 60. Also, Becky G and neuroscience podcaster Andrew Huberman is going to be on the Fallon show tonight. Judge Judy is apparently retiring from television. Did you see this?
18: Again? I feel like this is again.
17: Well, she had one show, and I don't know if she retired, but then that kind of came to an end. She moved over to Amazon, so she's got a different. It's the same show, it's just a different name. But she's turning 84 next month, and she's apparently going to retire this fall. She's stepping away from being in front of the camera when her last episode of Judy Justice airs on October 22nd. She is developing an adult animated series called Judyverse based on the viral AI baby Judge Judy videos, which I didn't even know was a thing. She said, I have a lot of other things of interest. I don't want to do hair and makeup anymore, but I still want my message to get out there. She's also producing her son, Adam Levy's syndicated court show called Adam's Law, which premieres today. Yeah. CBS is going to celebrate the 30th anniversary of Judge Judy with a special next Tuesday. The 22nd of September, called Judge Judy Unfiltered Unforgettable.
18: So she's hanging up the robe, is that it?
17: Apparently.
18: She's saying, that's it, I'm retiring.
17: Yeah, no more Judy Justice. Also, Gary Oldman was recently doing an interview about all sorts of different things, and he started talking about Harry Potter, right? There's a new TV series coming out on HBO Max, and talking about the films, of course, which came out over the last two decades, and it's been 10 years since Alan Rickman died. 2016, he got pancreatic cancer, and that took his life. And he, of course, played Severus Snape in the movies. And Gary Oldman had a really nice, wholesome story about working with Alan on the Harry Potter movies. He said Alan would bring in kids from schools and hospitals, along with friends of those kids, every single day on the set. Gary Oldman said, quote, he'd take kids around to tour the sets and we'd meet them. He thought it was the most extraordinary thing that he was in this world that he got to be in, come in every day, and that he knew how much it meant to these kids, so he wanted to share it. Aww. He was such a darling like that. Also, Gary Oldman talked about the series, the TV series, which is coming out later this year on HBO Max, and he said that if you're a fan of the books, it's going to be better for you than the movies because it's basically word for word from the books, as opposed to the got so much time and you got a big, really big ass book.
18: Dramatization of the books.
17: So yeah, another Alan making an announcement over the weekend. That would be Alan Rickman, the guy from Reacher.
18: Yes.
17: The guy that beat up his neighbor. Remember that?
18: Mm-hmm.
17: The motorcycle
18: ride
17: this summer that was going on, and he went out there and kicked that guy's ass. While he and his wife, Catherine, are apparently getting a divorce. Announced they've decided to end their marriage in a joint Instagram post requesting privacy for their family.
18: Yeah.
17: And emphasizing their focus on co-parenting their three sons while they're separated. They've got three boys together. Apparently they got together in high school, and then they kind of went their separate ways, reconnected in college, and then got married 20 years ago in May of 2006.
18: It's a long time.
17: I guess he filed for divorce in December, but then they kind of reconnected in March.
18: We're working on it for a while.
17: Trying to work on it, and it just isn't working out. So he's 43, Alan Rickman, Catherine Rickman, separating after 20 years of marriage. He's a busy guy. He's got that Reacher show. He's in these movies now. A Runner movie just came out, I believe, with Owen Wilson.
18: I know this has nothing to do with any of that, but this weekend we watched Extraction.
17: Is that Charlize Theron?
18: That's Chris Hemsworth.
17: Hemsworth, he's got to go in and get a guy. Okay. Yeah.
18: So we watched Extraction 1 on Friday night and then watched Extraction 2 on Saturday night.
17: What's going on at your house?
18: I don't know. And then apparently there's an the 3 is currently in production.
17: They're making a third one?
18: I think so, yeah.
17: The re-Extraction?
18: Expected to premiere in 2027. It's number 3, Extraction 3. I can't believe Tyler is still alive. Tyler Rake.
17: You're right.
18: I'm okay. My husband's like, are we really watching the second one of these? I'm like, yeah, we are. We are. So, action thriller. So much action.
17: Packed full of action.
18: Oh, my God.
17: All the action.
18: Holy moly.
17: We didn't really watch anything. Obviously, Friday we were busy, and then Saturday we caught up a little bit on some of our programs. This weekend, getting caught up on Sunny in Philadelphia and getting caught up on Hell's Kitchen, or what is it? Kitchen Nightmares. Mm-hmm. Gordon Ramsay going into restaurants and fixing them for people. But other than that, we didn't really watch much.
18: Well, we watched the Badger game, and then after the Badger game, it was Extraction 2, and then football yesterday.
17: Some sports thing going on. Watch some football.
18: Mm-hmm.
17: Yeah, Sunny in Philadelphia, one of the episodes, they go to a Renaissance fair.
18: Yep.
17: It was pretty funny. It was all right. Then there was another one where Rickety Cricket finally showed up. They went down. They were going to a Jamiroquai concert. And they were trying to, like, relive the 90s. And so Dennis had the hat on, and they were listening to Jamiroquai in the RV. They had, like, an RV. And they end up, like, down in the homeless part of town where all the homeless people are. And they're all bent over on meth or whatever they're on. And Dee's got a Borg. She's got one of those, like, Borg things. And she's drinking it. And then she drops it, and she picks up a homeless guy's Borg. And it's got a bunch of drugs in it. And it's just
18: it goes really well from there.
17: Yeah.
18: Is that what you're trying to say?
17: Yeah. Anyways, Sunny in Philadelphia, season 18, getting caught up on that. But other than that, we didn't really watch much of anything. So probably watch Monday Night Football tonight for a little while.
18: Yes, I agree with that.
17: Got decent weather kicking things off this week. Might see some showers and thunderstorms tonight. Looks like about an 80% chance of rain. And then sort of cloudy tomorrow, maybe some more rain on Wednesday night, hovering right around 70, 72 degrees. So not too bad. Yeah, no, do have some fog, obviously, week. In the area. So be careful of the fog. You got to go somewhere. Keep your headlights on, all that stuff. What else? Anything?
18: I'm just trying to think of what we're up to this week. It's a lot of getting ready for...
17: I got to get the rest of my Halloween stuff out today. That's happening today.
18: Is it?
17: Yeah. I got to get it done because I don't have a lot of time. I'm running out of
18: rain's
17: time.
18: Rain's moving in later this afternoon. Eh. Okay.
17: I'll get most of it done this afternoon before the rain gets in. So, and then I'll be hunkered down inside and watching Monday Night Football. Rockmornings.com if you want to get in touch with us. We'll get to Bad News Happy Music a bit later on. Going to talk about Pumpkin Spice OnlyFans. Got to talk about the OnlyFans. That's very popular. Mm-hmm. And we'll get to that in just a few.
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0: Monday morning, excuse me.
1: Mm-hmm.
0: I was thinking it was last week. Got used to that 4-day work week. A high school science teacher named Kent Hupps went out fossil hunting in North Dakota and apparently discovered something that scientists have never documented before, which is pretty cool.
1: Dinosaur or something?
0: Yeah. A trail of footprints left by a full-grown T-Rex.
2: Oh my God, what?
0: So apparently, footprints have been discovered, but not a trail.
1: Which, from point A to point B, this is where it walked.
0: Well, not, I don't think there's a ton of them, but there was at least a few. Happened during a volunteer mission last year. Just announced they had to bring in experts and do the molds and all that stuff and make sure everything was legitimate. And the finding was researched and validated. Kent said that his bad knee, while he was hiking and fossil hunting, kept him in the perfect place to see the T-Rex, the fully grown T-Rex trail of footprints.
3: I've been looking at it for the past 20 years. That was only the third T-Rex track found in the world. That's the neat thing about the trackway. It allows you to go back in time. Nobody has known how fast a T-Rex walked. We know for sure it's like between 3.5, 4.5 miles per hour. That will be the only museum in the world that has real Tyrannosaurus Rex tracks. When you see it in real life, it kind of takes your breath away.
0: It's crazy to think a footprint could just be out there from millions of years ago waiting to be found. And this guy did, this high school science teacher, just out there looking for fossils.
1: Yeah, sounds like that's his jam. Like, he's been looking for fossils for his life. He makes those trips all the time looking for things.
0: Scientists at the Denver Museum of Nature and Science announcing a new discovery. They said last week that they've discovered the first ever trackway made by an adult T-Rex. Longtime volunteer at the Denver Museum of Nature and Science and North Glen High School science teacher Kent Hupps made the discovery in 2025 in the Hell Creek Formation near Marmoth, North Dakota.
1: Yep. That makes sense.
0: Federal land administered by the U.S. Forest Service said, I just had my knee replaced, so I was hobbling around a little bit and wasn't able to skedaddle up and down the sides of these hills. Finding it difficult to navigate the rugged terrain, he decided to prospect and stumbled upon a T-Rex footprint. Said I was probably about 23 feet away. You start going through your mind, how do I prove it's a track? And what kind of animal left that track? To the untrained eye, he said the formation might not appear very extraordinary, but he knew based on its size and shape that it was something substantial.
1: Right, had to be something like a T-Rex.
0: It was just documented in the Journal of Vertebrate Paleontology. That sounds official. According to the museum, it's approximately 23 feet long, consists of 4 3-toed T-Rex footprints, each one measuring roughly 3 feet. Researchers estimate they were made around 66.5 million years ago, Gene. Just sitting there in the ground, haven't been covered up enough to disappear in 66.5 million years. Two isolated footprints have previously been attributed to adult T-Rexes. This is the first time scientists have described a sequence of tracks likely left by a T-Rex, glimpse into how it moved across the ancient landscape. Pretty cool. Those T-Rex footprints, by the way, are expected to make their way into the museum this fall.
1: Yeah, by the way, that whole area, that's why I figured that's what you were talking about. That is known as the dinosaur capital of North Dakota. It's rich in fossil deposits in that Hell Creek formation area that you're talking about. The site features a number of 65 million year old remains in that whole area. And there's you can pull off the road and do all sorts of, you know, there's lots of famous fossils from that area.
0: In other T-Rex related news.
1: Other T-Rex related news?
0: Yes, different kind of T-Rex. Not a dinosaur. This is a hamburger. Have you heard about this?
1: No. So it's large in nature?
0: So Wendy's at one point had a T-Rex burger, and it was 9 patties with 9 slices of cheese. It was like $30, and it was like 3,000 calories. And I believe they had some kind of eating challenge associated with it. If you could do it in 9 minutes, you get it for free or something like that. But this Wendy's burger, which has been extinct for a long, long time, is now back on the menu at a Wendy's in Oklahoma.
2: Inside my local Wendy's, and I heard about this T-Rex burger. 9 patties, 9 slices of cheese. It looked great. I had to come down here and give this a try. So I can't wait to dig in. Let's get started. 3, 2, 1, go. 6 minutes, 26 seconds.
0: This franchise is in Edmond, Oklahoma, recently spotted with the sign out front advertising the T-Rex Burger Challenge, awarding participants who finish the 9-patty cheeseburger with all the fixings in 9 minutes, a T-shirt, and a special prize. So you don't get it for free. You still got to pay for it. It's $29.99. The sign, which was posted on Reddit in early September, said, "Think you can take down the T-Rex? Well, prove it." A lot of people obviously don't agree with it, think that it's a cholesterol bomb, it's bad for your arteries, all that stuff. Don't have it then.
1: Yeah, exactly. The only thing I would think of is, and maybe as a corporate thing, I think it's fine to offer it as a menu item. You know, if you want to throw 9, 10, 11, 12, 13 burgers on something and somebody wants to pay $30 for it, it's the whole eat it as fast as you can part. Well, from a corporate level where it's like...
0: Corporate is like, no, we don't want a lawsuit.
1: Exactly. Right. That's the part. But if you want to offer it on the menu as a $30 9-patty burger and people want to buy it, who cares?
0: Here's the problem, though, right? And I know what you're saying here, because we think of people like Joey Chestnut who ingest all of these calories in such a fast amount of time as being unhealthy, as potentially killing themselves by eating. But there was just somebody who died during an Ironman competition or something. It could be anything, right?
1: The calorie part. It's the choking or the you know, the situation. I mean, you know, trying to down that in a race for food is the, from a corporate level, I can see them not wanting to do it. But having it on the menu, who cares?
0: That guy, his handle is @oldguyeats. And he successfully completed the challenge in under 9 minutes and got himself the shirt and the special prize.
4: Where is the beef?
0: That guy ate it. That's where it is. You could just make your own, right?
1: Well,
0: just go to Wendy's
1: could.
0: And you order 9 burgers, 9 cheeseburgers, and you just layer them and then you eat them. Do you have to eat the fries and drink a Frosty as well?
1: No, it doesn't sound like it. It's
0: just the
1: burger? Yeah.
0: All right. That doesn't sound like that much. I mean, the calories obviously is a lot, but 9 burgers?
1: I don't know. 9 patties, 9 slices.
0: But it's
1: of
0: only one. It's only one bun.
1: Yes, tomatoes, pickles, onions, ketchup, mayo.
0: Yeah.
1: Oh, plus fries and a drink. It is that.
0: Okay. But you don't have all that bread. That's the problem, right? So a lot of these challenges, like if you're eating the dogs, you got all that bread. Now, but just sucking down hot dogs, a la carte, no buns, you could probably swallow about 150 of them if you're Joey Chestnut. I mean, think of how many more hot dogs he could eat if he didn't have to do the buns.
1: Right, but that's probably about 2.5 pounds of burger, right? Ish.
0: Well, I don't know. I mean, like, what is one of their burgers? Is it a quarter pound?
1: Quarter pound? Really, yeah. Not
0: so
1: half.
0: If you got, it's a quarter pound and you got 9 of them, then you got somewhere a little over 2 pounds of burgers. That's not even a large burrito. Then you had the fries and you had the Frosty. And does it have to be a Frosty or can it just be a soda? Because a Frosty is dense.
1: Adds on top of it,
0: thickness, a lot of thickness in there. Anyways, if you want to travel to Oklahoma, you can take advantage of the T-Rex challenge if it's still available at that. Oh, God. Yeah, you can't. You'd have to take it apart.
1: Eat it with the, individual patties. Almost.
0: 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We got to talk about Pumpkin Spice and OnlyFans, and not together. They're two separate things.
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18: Feels like every day you turn around and somebody else is hopping on OnlyFans and selling pictures of their feet or their boobies or their butt cheeks or whatever they're doing. I mean, we have actresses, right? Like Shannon Elizabeth, played Nadia in the American Pie movies. She jumped on there. Denise Richards, there was that 85-year-old lady from, what, Dallas?
19: Donna Mills, I believe.
18: Knott's Landing or whatever. Apparently she was making a killing. Then you got the hair lady from the Harry Potter movies. She wasn't doing any actual nudity. She was doing hair stuff.
19: She put her hair in ponytails and pigtails.
18: Getting paid money. Lots of money. Got Honey Boo Boo Sister.
19: Sensual content focused Pumpkin. On her hair.
18: Was her name Pumpkin? Honey Boo Boo Sister? She's doing hardcore stuff, apparently. She's doing like real.
19: Yeah, okay.
18: But there's a market out there for this stuff. Everybody loves it. And it seems like every time you turn around, there's somebody new getting on the OnlyFans. But how much are people making? How much are people spending? How much money is actually getting spent on the OnlyFans, Gene?
19: You mean like on a weekly basis across the United States, or what kind of stat are you talking about? Or is it individual pocketbooks?
18: A new report breaking down OnlyFans spending by state.
19: Okay.
18: North Dakota.
19: And this is, again, per year?
18: Spending the most on OnlyFans per capita, shelling out $278,815 per 10,000 adults. It's just over $17 million total in a year.
19: Good God.
18: North Dakota coming in at number one for the spending. Nevada coming in second. Colorado third. West Virginia fourth. Arizona fifth. Illinois, those fibs, they love them some OnlyFans content.
19: 8, 7.
18: They're sixth. $242,000 per every 10,000 adults. Illinois coming in sixth. Washington at 7. Iowa, very horny in Iowa. They're at number 8, $237,000 for every 10,000 adults.
19: Gosh.
18: Then you got New Hampshire at 9, New Mexico at 10. Minnesota, by the way, comes in at 18th. $95.97 million a year per 10,000 people capita.
19: Yeah.
18: Wisconsin at 20th. At $82.92 million per every 10,000 adults. And then way behind Iowa, 26, 58 point, or excuse me, Iowa was up in the,
19: yeah, they were
18: the top
19: 10. They were
18: I had my numbers written wrong. Overall, the U.S. is expected to spend $5.3 billion with a B on OnlyFans this year alone, 2026, roughly 9% more than last year.
19: By the way, just so you take that in. So OnlyFans operates on an 80-20 basis, so the creators get 80%.
18: Right. And there's got to be a fee, right? I mean, they're hosting all this, you know,
19: so
18: content.
19: They get 20% of that billion you just said there for having the platform.
18: Well, yeah, that's why the guy cashed out and made a butt ton of money when he sold off his stakes, right?
19: The platform retains 20% of that $1 billion you were just talking about. So
18: I told you, man, if I could find like 6 dudes to pay 10 grand for pictures of my feet, I'd be on there in a heartbeat. I'd be selling feet pictures in a minute.
19: Top, obviously, celebrities and stars like the people you named, right? They're the ones making $1 million or more per month, by the way, potentially.
18: Right. Look, but
19: the
18: not average every, creator, the Sophie Reigns of the world are not. Those are few and far between.
19: Yes, there's the top elite creators and stars and that kind of stuff. But the average creator, like the average person who's on there, is making like $100 to $130 a month. So there's plenty of those people out there as well.
18: Again,
19: who are making $100.
18: Grade the curve, right?
19: Before there's the $1 million.
18: Well, and there's also the flash in the pans, right? There's like the Hawk Tuas of the world, where you become viral for something else, and then how do I turn that into money, right? Because you can't just put your face on a t-shirt anymore. It just doesn't work because everybody does that. But if you have your own content that you control with the OnlyFans, and there's a flash in the pan 15 minutes of fame type thing, you could make some hardcore cash right away.
19: Yes.
18: But then that fades, right? You get on there, and then everybody gets the nudes, and they don't care anymore, right? You're no longer a part of the mainstream media, so no one gives a rat's ass about you. Like, is Denise Richards going to have longevity on there, or is she just going to have enough
19: to... There's probably enough people with subscriptions that make it worthwhile to continue to keep doing, right?
18: Yeah. And then, you know, the real money isn't even from the pictures and the videos and the content. It's the messaging. Because it's just like trying to buy a VIP package to get backstage and meet Metallica, right? We used to give, like, there were days back, you know, when we both started in radio, when radio stations would give away meet and greets for bands.
19: That's the only way you could get them, and now you can buy them.
18: Now you just buy them because the bands are like, why would we give away something we could make money on? Mm-hmm. Right? The game has changed. So, yeah.
19: Samesies here.
18: The access you have to these adult actresses or whoever the hell they are on the OnlyFans, that's what you're really paying for.
19: Right. The OnlyFans, when you get to need an OnlyFans management agency, that's when you, as opposed to just...
18: That's when you know you've made it in the OnlyFans realm.
19: You have your own agency managing that.
18: An OnlyFans management agency, huh?
19: Yeah.
18: All right.
19: Well, gotta.
18: People be spending a lot of money, though, on the OnlyFans.
19: They sure are.
18: A lot.
19: Wow.
18: Again, $5.3 billion in America alone on OnlyFans this year.
19: Platform's revenue pool is
18: roughly 9%.
19: And they're keeping 20% for just having the platform, right?
18: It's crazy.
19: It is crazy.
18: Seether, let's fake it.

0: 80 total yards and 22 points. That tells the story.
1: On fourth down, Love's pass intended for Sky Moore, and the Packers offense is probably finished for the day with 1:28 to go.
2: Yeah. Ugly, ugly, ugly fourth quarter there for the Packers. Very ugly. Did you watch it at home? Were you watching it? Did you see it happen? Did you lose your mind?
3: I lost interest in the fourth quarter, I can tell you that.
2: Oh.
3: I could hear my neighbors were having some sort of outdoor thing. I think they had their TV set up in the backyard.
2: Yeah. Bet that one.
3: And
2: well.
3: The yelling and the... Yeah. The yelling was...
2: 39-22, the final score. Packers had the game in the bag, it felt like. What's his nuts? Jordan Love had, 380-something yards of offense and was zinging it all over the place. And then that one drive, I mean, he got sacked every single play. It was crazy.
3: So, questions about the coach and the decisions were made?
2: They're always going to question the coach, right? Because LaFleur's been... The nice thing is you got the Jets coming up next week. It's gonna be a sacrificial lamb. You're gonna slaughter the Jets, even though you're in New York. It's gonna be an easy win. You go back home. You're 1-1. You got the Falcons coming in on a Thursday night.
3: Yeah, they're gonna search for some answers. I can tell you that after blowing that lead and
2: should get to
3: 2-1.
2: I mean, the Falcons. Who knows? Who knows who's gonna be quarterbacking the Falcons by week 3? So, yeah, it's set up for you, right? And, hey, sometimes you lose to a division rival. It happens, right? Sometimes the Vikings beat you. Sometimes the Bears beat you. But the Packers, rough, rough fourth quarter yesterday.
3: At some point, though, you got to look in the mirror and go, hey, what the hell happened here?
2: Brewers over the Reds on Friday, 20-0. They clinch a playoff berth on Friday with that win. They won on Saturday as well, 13-9, but they lost 4-3 yesterday. The Brew Crew off today. They'll be in Pittsburgh tomorrow night for the first three against the Pirates. Start of a 9-game road trip, and then they'll come back home
3: That's
2: for the
3: exhausting.
2: Final three games of the regular season. Badgers, of course, with a nice win on Saturday after they got trounced by Notre Dame in the season opener. 36-9 over Western Illinois. They'll be at home on Saturday night against Eastern Michigan.
3: Another home game on Saturday.
2: Saturday afternoon, excuse me, not night, 11:30 on Peacock. Monday Night Football wraps up the NFL week with Denver and Kansas City taking on the Chiefs at 7:15 on ESPN and ABC. Elena Rybakina, is that whatever her last name is? She won the first U.S. Open title. She's on top of the sport, beating Sabalenka 6-4, 5-7, 6-2 on Saturday. And then yesterday, Alexander Zverev beat Ben Shelton 6-3, 7-6, 5-7, 6-2 to win the U.S. Open.
3: U.S. Open.
2: Isn't your husband a tennis guy?
3: Mm-hmm.
2: Is he watching any of that?
3: No? Wimbledon is.
2: No, Wimbledon is the same?
3: Yeah, kind of
2: his jam. The U.S. women's basketball team.
4: USA! USA! USA! USA!
2: They won their fifth consecutive FIBA Women's World Cup, 12th gold medal overall. They came back from a 14-point deficit to beat France 97-79. Now the WNBA regular season will get back underway before the playoffs start. Clippers owner Steve Ballmer is going to accept the NBA's punishments of his franchise for the salary cap circumvention. Big statement came out last night. Obviously, this is on the heels of the announcement that the federal government's looking into this now, not just the NBA.
3: Yes.
2: Big, long statements.
3: Yeah.
2: Very difficult time for everybody associated with the Clippers, and for that I have sincere regrets. I want to apologize to our fans, employees, and my fellow NBA team owners. Yada, yada, yada. You're in big trouble, mister.
3: Yeah.
2: Also, the Akron Zips. We talked about them a few weeks ago. They were selling raffle tickets to their season ticket holders.
3: Yeah.
2: For a chance to call the first series of plays.
3: Yes.
2: On offense. And yes, at their home opener, and that was on Saturday.
3: And
2: season ticket holder Marty Wims says it ain't as easy as it looks on TV.
3: Bet.
2: A lot of armchair quarterbacks out there yelling at the screen, right? You play Madden, so you think you know what's going on out there.
3: Wims, a lot harder than it was, it looks like.
2: Wims was the winner of Akron's viral contest, awarding one season ticket holder a chance to call the Zips' first offensive drive of the season. Not just the first set of downs or the first play, the first entire drive. So if this thing goes 86 yards, I mean, you're in there for a good 20, 40 minutes calling plays. And I'm sure they had some stuff set up in advance, right? You got to have some things ready to go. And after huddling with head coach Joe Moorhead on Friday night, he followed his script with precision. Zips picking up a first down, appeared to have a second deep into Robert Morris territory before receiver Marcel Williams coughed up the ball, ending the drive with a fumble. So this guy was on his way to the end zone, but one of the players, of course, coughed up the ball and everything ended up in a fumble. He said it went pretty well. They moved the ball on pretty much every play, but of course, calling the right play is just step one. Executing it is a whole nother thing. He said, I have a lot of appreciation for what goes into it and the complexity of what goes into it.
3: Yeah, I bet.
2: His offensive, this is great. What do you hear this? I sent you this email. Akron, the offensive coordinator for a day contest, went viral after the school posted it on social media. It got more than a billion impressions, a billion with a B. B, billion. According to the deputy athletic director, Matt Potteriff, the school sold more than half of its total season tickets in the 2 weeks after the announcement and also inked Arby's as a sponsor of the event because it was so cool and so unique and so,
3: so different than having this regular. So it was a season ticket. It's obviously somebody's already passionate. And
2: you have to be. You had to be a season ticket holder and you bought a raffle ticket and he only had one. And then he
3: That's all it takes.
2: I would have. I don't know enough about football plays to tell you what to do, but I'm going all the way down there.
3: You just call it. You're just
2: run that way really fast, and here it comes. Yes, we're not dinking and dunking, man. We're going for the Hail Mary here. Touchdowns, baby. I'm here for touchdowns. You got one chance. Why wouldn't you?
3: Because I'm sure he has to work with other people who are like, here, this is the safe play that
2: I won the contest. I'm calling the plays.
3: And we're hailing.
2: Run really fast that way, and I'll throw it 80 yards, and you catch it. And touchdown. That's how it works. That's what I would
3: do. That's what you want to have.
2: No, that's exactly what I won the contest. I would pull rank. Look, I don't know what it said explicitly in the rules and all that crap. But if you let me let me call the offensive plays for one series, I'm calling touchdown.
3: That guy,
2: 80-yard Hail Mary, bomb into the end zone. I'm not running the ball.
3: Because that's very exciting. Can
2: yes, you imagine if that's that the play everybody wants. Or a hook and ladder, or some Statue of Liberty, some annexation of Puerto Rico. I'm doing one of those, man. I'm not pulling this dink and dunk, running 3 yards and ground and pound. Give me a break. You can see that every Saturday or Sunday. I want some air underneath that ball. I want to go 90 yards down the field into a trash
3: bucket.
2: That
3: easy.
2: Hell yeah.
3: Just call it.
2: I know it's not
3: happen.
2: Easy, but that's what I want to see. How far? Question I would ask, I go up to the quarterback, how far can you throw it?
3: That's what we're doing. Whatever answer you have, that's the play.
2: Spider Y Banana XZ. That's. Yeah, I would have opened it up. It would have been air raid offense. The whole Luke Fickell air raid offense that everybody keeps talking about, that would be me. You get one chance. I don't know why you wouldn't. Why wouldn't you go in there and do something exciting? And then afterwards, whatever. The team can do whatever they can. They can run the ball 8 million times if they want. 3 yards in a cloud of dust. But for me, I want to see
3: some
2: Randy Moss-style touchdowns, baby. Drop it in a bucket from a mile away. Hell yeah.
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13: It was not a great day for the Packers yesterday as they opened up their season with a 39-22 loss to the Vikings. The Packers blew another late lead in the game, allowing 22 points in the fourth quarter. To college football, the Badgers defeated Western Illinois 36-9 on Saturday night. UW-Eau Claire also picked up a win against Carroll College on Saturday, winning 34-17, and UW-Stout Polytechnic defeated Augustana 37-34. In Friday night's crosstown showdown, it was Eau Claire North that defeated Eau Claire Memorial 34-14. And to baseball, the Brewers won 2 out of 3 games against the Reds this past weekend and clinched a playoff spot. Their magic number to clinch the division is now down to 2 games. The Crew have the off day today. And that's a quick look at your sports for this Monday morning. For Sports Talk 105.1, I'm Dan Casper.
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1: Game on, Pumpkin Spice Breath.
2: Oh, the PSLs.
3: I have seen the spray cleaner, and some people are like, you know, love it because it makes my house smell that great. And I'm like, oh, that might be a little too much
2: instead
3: for
2: of
3: me,
2: just burning a candle
3: me.
2: Or having a yeah, air wick
3: like, yeah,
2: or whatever
3: it's
2: it is.
3: Like, yeah, it's just a limited time scented cleaning thing.
2: Look, I get it. There's some people out there that have an obsession with pumpkin spice. It's a thing for them.
3: Yeah.
2: It's like the crazy people who wait 2 hours at a coffee shop for a squeezy toy for $5. I don't get it. But you want to do that, have at it, man.
3: Mm-hmm.
2: You want to make your whole house smell like pumpkin spice latte because you love it so much,
3: Fine.
2: Then more power to you. I think it's lunacy, but to each their own.
3: I get it in like a muffin. I'm with you on a maybe even a candy or like a maybe I could do a yogurt that was flavored like that. Yeah. It's like the same, like the wing sauce or something where I'm like drawing the line, right?
2: Pumpkin
3: as long
2: spice
3: as it's in still kind of in the snacky, desserty kind
2: pumpkin
3: of
2: spice beers
3: realm, I'm all right. But once you leave that, then I'm out.
2: It started out with the PSLs, right? The pumpkin spice lattes, and then it just exploded and became this kind of, and now it's kind of a joke.
3: And I do like it as a drink. And I can see it even, like I said, in a muffin or a bread or a dessert or something like that, like a limited Hostess. I think they have a...
2: It may be jumping the shark, though, here. Titan casket.
3: Like a casket?
2: Like a coffin casket, like dead people in there. Has now created a pumpkin spice themed casket for your loved ones who never want to be without pumpkin spice.
3: Well, that's just tongue in cheek.
2: I don't know. I think it's for real, Gene. In their online ad, they say pumpkin spice forever. PSL season doesn't have to end when you do. You can go to pumpkinspicecasket.com. It's about $1,600 for a pumpkin spice casket. It's in an orangey kind of color on the outside, white interior. It does not smell or taste like pumpkin spice, which feels like a missed opportunity.
3: Scratch and sniff. It's not a scratch and sniff.
2: You couldn't weave some sort of pumpkin spice technology into the pillow or the fabric that's on the inside of the casket.
3: That way.
2: It's just basically the exterior color that gives you the PSL vibes. After 20 years, pumpkin spice has reached a point where there's a collective groan when there's a lot of marketing around it. And so we thought, what if we had a pumpkin spice flavor, which ultimately is just our orange casket that we always offer. So this is a casket that they've already had on their lineup for a while now. And they just renamed it to the pumpkin spice casket.
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3: I'm in on the pumpkin, like the pumpkin spice bread. I'm in on that. I'm out on the pumpkin spice hummus. You know what I'm saying? There's the difference. I'm in on the maybe a scoop of pumpkin spice ice cream. I'm in on that. I'm out on the pumpkin spice cottage cheese. You see what I'm saying here? Like if it's a dessert kind of vibe, I'd give it a try. Maybe a granola. Sure, I could do that. But don't be put... I don't think I'd like it in my beer. I don't think I'd like it in an ale.
2: Got an email. Got an email from Mark. Wanted to hear some Pantera this morning. It's his birthday, so happy birthday, Mark. Hopefully you enjoyed your Pantera. Also said in another email that as a Vikings fan, that fourth quarter had some questionable flags. Yeah, I think there were some calls that certainly could go either way. I don't think that Vikings fans with a brain in their head would disagree. I mean, you like getting the calls.
3: Sure.
2: When it goes in your favor. But you can certainly look at them and say, okay, well, not every call was exactly what it should have been, right? Mm-hmm. We got a couple of gifts in that one. But it didn't change the fact that you were able to get through that offensive line and get to Jordan Love those three plays in a row. I mean, that just was brutal. Thanks, Mark, for the emails. Appreciate that. Rug from Trempolo sent us a text message. We were talking about OnlyFans and how much people are spending in America. $5.3 billion this year alone, up 9% from last year. Rug says, I don't need OnlyFans. I still use my imagination. TMI, but thanks.
3: Lots and lots and lots and lots and lots of people do.
2: Also got a text from Jacob. Said, it's the NFL. No games are easy. And as a Packer fan, I get worried when they got to go to New York and play because they do not do well. Yeah, look, any given Sunday, but Jets are going to Jets. And maybe they beat the Titans this week. Okay, fine. But it's still the Jets. The Jets are going to Jets. Trust me on this one. As a guy who's watched the Jets lose to the Patriots for a really long time, it's the Jets.
3: So we've got Pigskin Picks again Wednesday morning with Tyler, ringer is coming in.
2: Tomorrow we'll recap our week one picks to see how we did. And then
3: Monday Night Football.
2: Yep, and then Jean brings in her ringer on Wednesday, Tyler, to go head-to-head to head.
3: Mm-hmm.
2: Two heads against one.
3: Mm-hmm.
2: Mm-hmm. I after the first couple of games, though, on Wednesday and then Thursday, I was like, uh-oh. Not starting off well. I didn't honestly keep very much track. I was busy yesterday, so I didn't keep a lot of track of the games. But
3: sure.
2: I definitely woke up this morning feeling a little bit better than I did on Friday after the first couple of games of the week. Because I know that I had picked the Patriots, and I believe I also picked the Rams to beat the 49ers in Australia.
3: Neither one of those
2: and
3: things happened.
2: Those did not pan out. Those did not pan out. Also got a text from Rich wondering if the podcast from Friday was going to be on the website. It's not. Unfortunately, I had to leave early-ish on Friday. And busy. Lots going on, Rich. But today's podcast will be up there.
3: Charity golf tournament. Doing our best to help out the animals.
2: Two stories from that. Can we tell them?
3: What, the bees?
2: We talked about
3: crazy.
2: Well, the bees are very active right now.
3: Yeah, and
2: everywhere.
3: That's
2: a normal end of the season thing, right? They're getting busy.
3: And we love the bees doing their thing. But
2: we had someone at a golf tournament on Friday that had to leave because a bee got into their drink and they ended up with it in their mouth and it stung them. And were they allergic or did they just have a reaction?
3: No, but they were, but the problem with bee stings, like my husband, he was never allergic until he was. You just don't know.
2: Okay.
3: All of a sudden it can change, but
2: he
3: left and got home successfully.
2: Up.
3: But yeah, the inside of his mouth, it was ugh.
2: Like when you see a dog, when they get one in the snout.
3: Well, it went into the beer. That's what you were saying this morning. You got to be careful. Sodas or any kind of drinks outside with a cover
2: keep
3: on top of
2: them
3: because it went right. And then it stung him in the mouth.
2: And then we had a.
3: Inside of his mouth.
2: And then we had an all-timer, a guy who was on a golf cart, had his foot get caught on something as he was driving. He had his. Dude, we all do this when you're on a golf cart. You drive with
3: stick
2: your leg
3: your foot out.
2: Yeah, you stick your leg out for whatever reason, right? It's just kind of dragging along the side and it caught on something. And he ended up ripping a bunch of tendons in his knee and in his leg. And rather than leaving the golf outing on Friday and going to get his leg taken care of and go to the hospital or whatever.
3: You can do that later.
2: He ended up getting a stabilizing boot from one of the cart girls who had one in her car, random, and put it on and it fit. And he finished the round.
3: Took a couple Advil and... said, you know what? I got nothing better to do on this Friday afternoon than golf it up.
2: Well, I ran into him, and I didn't know who he was, and I didn't know the injury was from Friday. So I said, oh, man, what happened to your leg? You know, crazy to see you out here with this. And he's like,
3: I don't believe this. It just
2: and they told me the story that it happened while they were on the golf course during the tournament. I was like, Jesus Christ. I'm like, go to the hospital. What are you doing, dude?
3: The best part of that story was, I mean, I'm sure that he is, you know, took care of himself, and he's
2: afterwards,
3: got a,
2: yeah.
3: afterwards, but his... His buddies, every time we drove past and he was trying to get up to hit the ball. Oh, there's Sir Gimps-a-Lot trying to get up and hit the ball. That was a riot.
2: Good times. Bad news, happy music coming up.
3: Bees.
2: And yeah, watch out for those bees.
3: Bees.
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0: The bass player for Trivium, Paolo Gregoletto, is 41 years young today. Paolo. Hello, I am Paolo. He's 41 years young. Amy Winehouse would have been 43.
1: They tried to make me go to rehab. I said no, no, no.
0: Born on this day in 1983, she died 2011. She's been dead for a while. Andrew Lincoln is 53 years young today. You know him better as Rick Grimes on The Walking Dead. Seen that Love Actually movie? The guy with the signs that shows up at the door?
2: Is he?
0: Is that him? Or is that Hugh Grant?
2: That's Hugh Grant.
0: I've never seen the movie, so. Doesn't he show up at a door, though, in that movie? Rick Grimes?
2: Mm-hmm.
0: No? Andrew Lincoln? No?
2: Walking Dead forever, though, right? I mean, like, he's been in that forever.
0: No, he died.
2: Oh, he's...
0: Yeah. But Andrew Lincoln, 53. Rick Grimes, Walking Dead. Craig Montoya, the former bass player for Everclear, is 56. He was with the band during their most successful era in the mid to late 90s, early 2000s. Dan Cortez is 59, the Mimbo from Seinfeld.
3: Step off, George. I don't want to see you.
4: Me? Step off?
5: Yeah. Tony says you better step off, George.
4: But why? It wasn't my fault. You asked me for a sandwich. I made such delicious sandwiches, Elaine.
3: Just beat it, dude!
4: Here, Elaine. Yeah. Superman. Tony, please. Next time it'll just be the two of us.
3: There won't be any next time, George.
4: Oh. Oh, Tony, don't.
5: Okay.
0: The Mimbo. Dan Cortez.
2: Lupus. Dan Cortez.
0: Dan Cortez, 59 years young today.
6: This place has everything. Asbestos, lupus, the magazines at Supercuts. Dan Cortez.
0: I think he got his like real break on MTV, right? It was Road Rules or something
2: Yeah.
0: Or he was...
2: But apparently that Dan Cortez, when he makes
0: he did
2: him laugh all
0: didn't
2: the
0: he
2: time?
0: Do a dancing show for a while on MTV?
2: I don't even know about that. Sure, what? I guess. But this on Saturday Night Live,
0: the SNL
2: when
0: skit,
2: Bill Hader laughs Stefan, at the...
0: He didn't know it was written on the cards.
2: Correct.
0: That's
2: yeah.
0: why he laughed all the time, because they would just write the craziest stuff on there, and he'd have to read it, and he...
2: It was a recurring skit, but he would never know what it was supposed to say until it was actually...
0: Well, Dan Cortez is 59 years young today. Morton Harkett is 67.
2: That video, huh?
0: The singer in A-ha, Morton Harkett, is 67 years young today. The Pope is 71, Pope Leo, the 14th, the first Pope to come from the United States of America. Walter Koenig is 90, plays Chekhov in the old school Star Trek series and in several of the movies.
7: Space, the final frontier.
0: 90 years young today, Pavel Chekhov from the Star Trek series. And born on this day in 1947, he died earlier this year, would have been 79 today, the actor Sam Neill, who played Dr. Alan Grant in the Jurassic Park films.
8: Try to imagine yourself in the Cretaceous period. You get your first look at this six-foot turkey as you enter a clearing. He moves like a bird, lightly bobbing his head, and you keep still because you think that maybe his visual acuity is based on movement, like T-Rex, and he'll lose you if you don't move. But no, not Velociraptor. You stare at him, and he just stares right back. And that's when the attack comes, not from the front, but from the side. From the other two raptors, you didn't even know were there.
0: Yeah.
2: Ugh.
0: That guy, Dr.
2: That guy.
0: Dr. Grant from Jurassic Park. Sam Neill would have been 79 today. September 14th of 1814, 212 years ago. Francis Scott Key wrote the words to the Star Spangled Banner. Might have heard of it.
2: Mm-hmm.
0: No? 212 years ago today. 125 years ago today, one of our presidents died. One of the four to die in office. Can you name them?
2: Mm-mm.
0: Can you name two of them?
2: Mm.
0: In office?
2: Sure.
0: Stop Googling.
2: Lincoln.
0: 1901. President McKinley died from gunshot wounds.
2: Sepsis? Did he get sepsis?
0: He'd received the gunshot wounds 8 days earlier. Yeah. Someone shot him during a public appearance in New York. He was the third president to be assassinated. JFK the fourth. The other two, of course, Lincoln and Garfield. McKinley's death is the one that started the Secret Service. Congress said, hey, we got to have some people out there to take care of this guy.
2: They get shot and then they just kind of...
0: Well, yeah, it took a while for the bullet to do the job. Yeah. Can't get that poison metal out of your system. On this day, 41 years ago, in 1985, Gene, a little show made its debut on television.

0: I know you've got the fridge magnet set.
1: I bought two of them. I got one at my house, and I brought one into the office here.
0: Yeah. What? Do you have a t-shirt?
1: I got the candles. I got several t-shirts.
0: Oh, the candles with
1: the Pope-looking candles or the Jesus candles or whatever they are. Golden Girls debuted on NBC on this day 41 years ago. Yeah, several t-shirts, candles, magnets. I think I'm good. I got enough. 1987, Faith No More dropping their second album, Introduce Yourself, featuring We Care A Lot. Original lead singer. This is before Mike Patton joined the band. We Care A Lot. No?
0: Mm-hmm.
1: Supposedly Courtney Love was singing for Faith No More for about a week. I don't know exactly the story behind that. That was on this day in 1987 that Faith No More dropped their second album, Introduce Yourself. It's okay. 1990, Jean-Claude Van Damme, The Muscles from Brussels, in theaters in the movie Death Warrant.
2: Can't kill me, Mark. I'm the Sandman.
1: He did kill him in jail. That's the one where he was like an undercover cop and he went into the prison because they were harvesting prisoners' organs to sell on the black market.
0: Mm-hmm.
1: And he had to put a stop to it. He kicked his way to the top, kicked all the ass, and then they brought in the Sandman and he had to kill his ass. Then he made love to the girl in the conjugal trailer that they had out back.
0: Mm-hmm. A lot of ass kicking.
1: Oh, man.
0: Extraction 1 and 2.
1: No,
0: lots of ass kicking.
1: Death Warrant. If you want to see some real ass kicking, watch Death Warrant.
0: That's
1: Don't
0: awesome
1: watch Extraction.
0: I saw that Chris Hems.
1: 17. Yeah. Jean-Claude Van Damme has his shirt off a lot in this Death Warrant movie.
0: Shirtless.
1: 17 years ago today, 09, Patrick Swayze died of pancreatic cancer. He was only 57.
3: I want you to be nice. Until it's time to not be nice.
0: Thank God earlier this summer, your good news where they're starting some new treatments for pancreatic cancer and seeing some positive results with that.
1: And just 5 years ago today, hard to believe it's already been 5 years, Norm MacDonald died of cancer as well. He kept it secret for a long time. He was only 61 when he passed away.
4: Hi, I'm Norm MacDonald, and this is the news. Well, this coming Monday is Oscar night, and three films, The English Patient, Secrets and Lies, and Shine, are locked in a tight race in the category Best Picture There's Not a Chance in Hell I Will Ever See. In his book, O.J. Simpson says that he would have taken a bullet or stood in front of a train for Nicole. Man, I'm going to tell you, that is some bad luck when the one guy who would have died for you kills you. That's probably... Oprah Winfrey's longtime boyfriend, Stedman Graham, has written a new book called You Can Make It Happen, A Nine-Step Plan for Success. Step number one, become Oprah Winfrey's boyfriend. Last week in Cleveland, the rock group Crosby, Stills, and Nash was inducted into the Rock and Roll Hall of Fame. In addition, a special Lifetime Achievement Award was presented to David Crosby's liver. Okay, folks, that's the news. Have a good day.
1: Norm MacDonald, five years ago today.
0: That guy, for me, his delivery is just... When he was on, whenever he would be a guest on like late night TV and talk about whatever, the bearded man or the time that the life-saving pig or whatever, they're just, he cracks me up.
1: Stuff that happened on September 14th, along with some birthdays. We got bad news, happy music. We'll get to that in just a bit.
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21: There's adult coloring books now. Adult coloring books. And they're popular. I saw a man, a grown man, on the floor of an airport. A man laying on his stomach on the floor of an airport, just coloring, just... Why even wear pants? My friend's like, no, Tom, you don't understand. They are adults. I have one. It's a Game of Thrones coloring book. Oh, my apologies. I thought it was something childish, like The Hobbit. I had no idea it was Game of Thrones. That must be stressful with all the snow in that show. Having to use the white crayon, you never really know if it's working or not.
1: Comedian Tom Papa. Sounding a little bit like Brian Reagan there at the end. mocking people who like to color, especially grown adults. I did ask my wife one year for a Die Hard coloring book. I saw it at a store. I was doing a Rock Stop one day, and they had it in a case. It was a smoke shop, and for some reason it was in one of the cases. Yeah. And I saw it. I'm like, oh, that'd be sweet. And I don't even I have no desire to color, and I also don't have any crayons or colored pencils or any of that stuff, or any sort of artistic flair. But I just thought it'd be cool to have a Die Hard coloring book. She didn't get it for me, by the way, because my wife doesn't buy me presents that I ask her for.
0: She'd rather surprise you with
1: I don't know what the hell
0: ideas.
1: Goes through her brain, to be honest with you. I'm a very succinct, direct person when it comes to presents. Just get me what I want and I'll be happy. What is the end result? My happiness? Then just buy me what I want. Just, I will tell
0: She's
1: you.
0: She's trying to think of
1: no. And she doesn't even do that. There's just stuff that happens and I don't know where it goes wrong.
0: My girls color all the time. They're super into the adult magic markers and crayons and all of that stuff. But my best girlfriend has a serial killer coloring book.
1: Ooh. Like Bundy and Dahmer and all that?
0: Taking it to a different level.
1: That's a whole new level, that is. Got a text from Brian. Said, good morning. Wondering if you could play some 10 years for my birthday yesterday. Please and thank you. Happy belated birthday, Brian. Try to get to that in a bit. Jameson Whiskey. Just launching a program where they might pay for your drinks this football season. Do you see this?
0: Mm-mm.
1: NFL regular season, of course, started on Wednesday, but they didn't kick this off till yesterday with Eli Manning in New York City. Jameson launching America's Biggest Round, a $5 million nationwide bar tab. Thanks to a little bit of help from Eli Manning throughout the season. Fans can claim their share through rebates, sweepstakes prizes, and exclusive game day experiences by going to jamesonwhiskey.com or scanning dedicated QR codes at participating bars and restaurants. Fans can also use the Jameson Sports Bar locator to find their local spots that will be hosting watch parties with special menus and other game day festivities. The spirit of fandom and community at a local bar on game day is really unique. He's excited to partner with Jameson. They buy America's Biggest Round, the massive bar tab. Jameson, a bigger relationship with the NFL. Apparently, fan experiences at the Super Bowl, the NFL draft, other league events throughout the year. And again, if you're in a bar and you see a Jameson QR code, you can scan that and find out more. You can go to their website and find out more. But local bars bringing fans together. Customers will have access to local offers. By scanning those dedicated in-bar QR codes on coasters and table tents, you can also do it online on the Jameson website. Those who order a Jameson drink can upload their receipt. Take that into account. Yes. If you go drinking at a local bar and they don't give receipts, then you're probably not going to be able to play this
0: Might
1: game.
0: Might want to ask for one, yeah.
1: Yeah. Receive up to $20 cash back with PayPal or Venmo in participating rebate states. In some select states, customers can also enter to win $20 towards their next round.
0: Okay, towards the next time they're out. QR codes is essentially the takeaway here. Look for those with the Jameson logo at your
1: or go
0: local
1: to the,
0: watering hole or go to their website.
1: Go to the Jameson website. Give it a Google if you want to find out more. But yeah, if you want Jameson to buy your next round or pay for the one you just picked up, it does obviously have to be a Jameson drink. You can't just be like, hey, I got 7 beers for me and Schmitty over here. Do you mind picking that up for me? I don't think that's
0: how
1: it works.
0: Yeah, but it's nice giving back at local establishments when you're out and ordering a cocktail and then maybe getting some reimbursement.
1: The $5 million bar tab for Jameson all season long. One more game, and then tomorrow we'll see how we did with our week one pigskin picks. I don't think it went well for me. I'd be happy to finish 500. I don't even know if I did that.
0: I doubt it went well for me either. I don't know.
1: How many different did we have? We had like 4 or 5?
0: At least.
1: Yeah?
0: At least.
1: So one of us is going to do well. The other one, probably not. We'll see. We'll find out tomorrow. We're also going to talk to Grant Bills tomorrow morning, the Wisco Sports Show. Wednesday, Tyler will be in to talk, to help us make, will help you make your week two picks.
0: Uh-huh.
1: And then, of course, Thursday, we got Office Cora, as always. Find out what she's up to. I saw she was on a moped this weekend.
0: She
1: got in some kind of satanic parade. Did you see this?
0: No. Like they turned the wrong corner
1: and ended up
0: in the middle of a parade
1: road? Yeah, she zigged when she should have zagged. Let me see what it says.
0: Oh, gosh. That girl.
1: Rode my hog throughout Minneapolis this weekend. I stopped at the Monarch Festival, the Hmong Market, the Northeast Polish Fest, and a pagan pride festival that I mistook for an art show. Only her. Only her. And then there's a picture of her on a moped. I don't know if it was hers or if she borrowed it or if she rented it or what the deal is, but yeah, there's our lovely office core on a moped with flip-flops on. That's not good.
0: That feels right, though.
1: But that is on brand for Cora.
0: It is.
1: I was just going to say it's really on brand. I turned left and there was a satanic festival over here that I thought was an art show.
0: So I got off my bike and walked around for a while.
1: Yeah.
0: Made new friends.
1: That would be her, making new friends at the satanic festival.
0: Inviting them over for
1: the pagan ritual festival, whatever
0: lasagna.
1: It is. All right. Bad news, happy music is on the way.

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2: It was not a great day for the Packers yesterday as they opened up their season with a 39-22 loss to the Vikings. The Packers blew another late lead in the game, allowing 22 points in the fourth quarter. To college football, the Badgers defeated Western Illinois 36-9 on Saturday night. UW-Eau Claire also picked up a win against Carroll College on Saturday, winning 34-17, and UW-Stout Polytechnic defeated Augustana 37-34. In Friday night's crosstown showdown, it was Eau Claire North that defeated Eau Claire Memorial 34-14. And to baseball, the Brewers won 2 out of 3 games against the Reds this past weekend and clinched a playoff spot. Their magic number to clinch the division is now down to 2 games. The Crew have the off day today. And that's a quick look at your sports for this Monday morning. For Sports Talk 105.1, I'm Dan Casper.
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11: Here we go.
12: Well, it happened again. We just saw that guy get duct taped to the seat on that flight. He got drunk and belligerent, was dropping the N-bomb and trying to bite people and stuff, right? Wasn't he?
13: Yes.
12: Isn't that his deal?
13: Yes, and he was. Yes, he was being a racist and
12: being a general, just an all-around piece of crap.
13: Yes.
12: Another person decided to start biting people and trying to kick people on a plane. United Airlines flight made an emergency landing after a first-class passenger allegedly assaulted flight attendants. Is this sort of like a bridesmaid situation where maybe she
13: ass thing or what?
12: No, I think it's a female. It's a female. She got maybe she had a little.
13: Relax, I'm relaxing.
12: I'm here to party with the best of them, and I'm gonna go down to the river.
13: That.
12: But she maybe had like too many cocktails at the airport
13: and
12: lounge,
13: a muscle relaxer.
12: And a muscle relaxer, and then got all out of sorts. Her name is Christina Kedisheva. Kedisheva became aggressive when denied more alcohol and resisted restraint attempts. Yeah,
13: I'm in first class.
12: I'm in first class. You're supposed
13: keep
12: to give
13: the
12: me
13: champagne
12: all. Keep it coming.
13: Keep it coming.
12: She
13: Where's
12: faces
13: my mimosa?
12: Charges of interference with a flight crew and assault following the incident.
14: Ow! Ow, Charlie! Ow! Charlie, that really hurt. No, Charlie bit me.
12: Well, her name's not Charlie, but she did apparently bite somebody. Unscheduled landing in Maine, a passenger allegedly bit and fought off flight attendants after they refused to serve her more alcohol. This happened on September 8th.
13: More, please.
12: United Airlines Flight 18 from Milan, Italy to Newark Liberty International Airport in New Jersey. You're in Maine. You got to go to Maine from New York. Can't you just go? Can we just look? We got her subdued. We got her under control. Can we just go right to New York or to Newark?
13: It's short.
12: It's like 45 minutes, man. Here, we'll suffer through it.
13: It's
12: come on, man. Let's get to
13: the country. Yes.
12: Right. It's not like halfway through the flight and we got to turn around and go back. We're just a little left.
13: We're almost there.
12: Yeah, FBI was first informed of the incident at about 11:40 in the morning. Received a report of a non-compliant female passenger assaulting flight attendants. The lead flight attendant spoke with investigators, said it was a first-class person, had already been served multiple drinks on the flight. She became loud and aggressive with the flight crew when they refused to serve her more alcohol.
13: Yeah.
12: Got out of her seat, refused to comply with crew instructions to keep her seatbelt fastened, eventually began filming the flight crew, because that's what everybody does nowadays, you get one of these out.
13: Sure. Well, I'm filming you, filming me.
12: When flight crew and able-bodied people attempted to place her in restraints, she fought them off.
13: She did.
12: Eventually taken to the ground while the crew member was attempting to control her right arm, the passenger allegedly turned and bit her on the wrist. When the flight attendant attempted to restrain her legs, the woman kicked her in the upper stomach.
15: My name is Sally O'Malley. I'm proud to say I'm 50 years old. I'm not one of those gals who's afraid to hide her age, unlike some other gals. And I like to kick, stretch, and kick. I'm 50.
12: Yeah. Anyways, she got arrested. Probably not going to be on a flight anytime soon. People be biting and kicking on planes, man.
13: I got first class and mimosas, bottomless mimosas. That's why I bought this ticket.
12: Not bottomless. Minnesota, during an undercover operation in Minnesota involving a drug dealer. 27-year-old drug dealer in Minnesota named Andy Salencia was dealing psychedelic mushrooms and other drugs. Even had discount loyalty cards that he issued to his valued customers who would come. He did some DIY.
13: He did some DIY laminating. He made little
12: not
13: laminated.
12: Sure if it was a punch card like a coffee shop or if it was some sort of scan or a QR
13: code. 11th free?
12: Not quite sure, but something more modern, maybe some sort of QR code thing. But the cards did have his business name, Flower Daddy, apparent reference to the cannabis. Unclear how many clients participated in his loyalty program or how much of a savings they got or if there were any other rewards offered. And he was caught when he sold to an undercover officer large stashes of magic mushrooms, marijuana products, cash, digital scales, and a pistol. He was later charged with 7 felony drug counts.
0: I'm here to tell you about drugs and alcohol and why they're bad. Okay.
12: Yeah.
13: Okay.
12: Yeah, can't do that, Andy.
13: Okay.
12: Andy. What are you doing, Andy?
13: Okay.
12: Would provide individuals with loyalty cards with the name Flower Daddy on them. This guy. Hey. It's a tough business out there, right? Mm-hmm. And the states are involved now. They can legally sell this stuff. So if you're illegally doing it, you got to offer some sort of, you know, some sort of reason for people to come to you. This is in the UK. Not quite sure what happened here. The Chester Zoo in the United Kingdom recently started a predator tour.
13: Yeah.
12: Lions, tigers, and bears.
13: Bears,
12: oh my.
13: Yes.
12: Right? Some sort of specialty tour.
13: That's just
12: going to
13: highlight the killer animals, the potential man-eaters.
12: Yeah, not the birds
13: mm-hmm.
12: or the fish.
13: Maybe a gator here.
12: Featuring the iconic predators of the animal kingdom and their prey in our very unique guided tour. It involves coming face-to-face with some of the zoo's most iconic animals, such as the family of Sumatran tigers that they have.
13: Yeah.
12: They suggested buying tickets online, and that's why this is coming up in Bad News with Happy Music.
13: Why is this bad?
12: Well, because you know how tickets are at a zoo. There's several different price tiers for adults,
13: mm-hmm.
12: maybe for seniors, maybe for military, and then for children. They have an adult predator tour, and then they have a child predator tour. It went a little viral on the internets because you know how it is when you say child predator. Yeah. A spokesperson for the zoo admitted that the tour had been unfortunately named and they have since corrected it.
13: Yeah, we didn't really mean that. We just mean it was kids learning about the
12: come to the zoo for the child predator tour.
13: It's only $8, $8.99.
12: Savings of $4 if you buy early.
13: Get adult passes with your child predator tour.
12: One free adult pass for every child predator purchased online.
13: Concept is great though as a zoo, you know, like that's a awesome thing to do. I bet it's popular too. Just bad naming. That's
12: little issue, Gene. Look, volunteer work has got to be awful. It's got to be terrible. I'm sure it's rewarding in its own way, but for me, I have no desire to do any of it. This woman is a homeless advocate in Brattleboro, Vermont. You think that's a thankless job?
13: I do think that's a thankless job.
12: Probably don't get paid a lot, if at all, for that. Homeless advocate. I don't even know if there's a job that pays for that kind of thing. She has been known to be praised for the last couple of years for helping create a downtown drop-in center for homeless people. She's now been arrested following a drug raid in which the police say a large amount of crack cocaine and cash was seized. Her name is Lisa Kincaid, one of 3 people arrested. In early September, when the Brattleboro Police Department assisted the Vermont Drug Task Force in executing a search warrant at this apartment, apparently she was recruiting teenagers to help manufacture and sell the drugs. This homeless advocate in Brattleboro, Vermont. Bail was set at $50,000 for Kincaid, saying she allegedly recruited young people from Connecticut to come to Vermont to manufacture and distribute regulated drugs in this community. The other 2 people arrested were a couple of 18-year-olds from Connecticut, a guy named Darius Tatum and another guy named Xavier Burgos. So, yeah, homeless advocate trying to do what's best for the community. Oh, and by the way, I'm importing 18-year-olds from Connecticut to make drugs and sell
13: them. Yes, importing, exporting humans and drugs.
12: Look, they're not paying me much to do this homeless advocate thing, all right? What am I supposed to do? I got to make a living. I got bills to pay. Yeah, she's going to have a lot more bills to pay. Moving on to Florida. 3 students hospitalized. Multiple others impacted after a fart spray incident at a Fort Lauderdale school.
13: What? Like we used to have that fart in a can thing?
12: Well, we had the little glass bottles with the yellow liquid in them, right? And it was basically like a sulfur.
13: It was terrible.
12: Yeah, it smelled like eggs. It was brutal, right? And you go into the bathroom and you throw it in, on the floor and it would smash, you know, break into a million pieces, and then you'd run out and it would stink.
13: And
12: like,
13: that's kind of like this, only these
12: I don't know. I don't know if there's some sort of new
13: problem or.
12: Well, remember that fart spray stuff we got?
13: That's
12: all
13: what
12: those,
13: I'm talking about.
12: We couldn't even open the box. The box stunk like farts. And we hadn't even opened the cans and sprayed it.
13: I do remember. It was really, really bad.
12: Fort Lauderdale fire and rescue officials say crews responded to the Virginia Schumann Young Elementary School. After the elementary, what was that, first through sixth grade? Reports of a student that had sprayed an odor-causing substance in a room.
13: Oh, it's a fart in a can.
12: Described it as a fart spray. The school was placed on a hold status. 10 students were evaluated for complaints of respiratory distress.
1: I fart in your general direction.
12: 3 students had to be taken to a local hospital as a precaution. What are we doing? Are we not raising kids right anymore?
13: Liquid ass made them go to the hospital?
12: Fart sprays making kids go to the hospital? Are we that soft and weak?
13: Liquid ass? It smelled so bad that we had
12: I think that's what we called it. Liquid ass.
13: Oh, so it's terrible.
12: Are kids that soft and weak that they can't stand a little fart spray?
13: Well, I do know that you can get arrested for disorderly conduct or disturbing the peace if you're spraying it in public places. So I'm assuming that this is the same kind of thing in a school. You can trigger, you know, evacuations or...
12: The school released a statement saying the emergency nausea. Medical personnel and hazmat officials are responding to assess the situation. The spray bottle has been located.
13: Nausea, headaches, that kind of thing.
12: It's just fart spray.
13: I think.
12: Open a window, man.
13: Evacuations.
12: Don't anybody go in there for another 35, 45 minutes.
13: It's very smelly in there.
12: This is in India. This is a great story. I love this. I like when people rise up. And remind you that we do truly have the power. We won't ever seize it because we can't agree on anything. But people in large groups do have power, like a lot of power. And not always through physical violence or whatever. I just in general, just right. We have the ability to cause change in large groups. A guy who was sent to fix a cell phone tower in India was tied up by the locals because they were mad about their poor 5G connectivity. And they got pictures of this guy tied to the pole. This poor son of a bitch works for the cell phone company. They've got bad 5G over there in this village in India. He goes there to fix it, and the villagers are so pissed off that they tied his ass up rather than let him fix it. They had to send down a manager. They had to send down people.
13: They've been trying to talk to somebody for a long time. Nobody's listening to their complaints.
12: I'm gonna murder this guy's name, but I'm gonna try. Aditya Ban Singh, I think is his name.
13: That's
12: the technician. Aditya Ban Singh was tied and bound with cables to the mobile tower in the village in what police have called a dispute over connectivity issues.
13: Yeah, I want to.
12: So this isn't about clean water or electricity.
13: It's connectivity issues.
12: Or the government. We can't get 5G over here.
13: You know how irritating that is?
12: They've been experiencing slow signal and only received unstable 4G when they've been paying for 5G for the last couple of years. Despite the frequent complaints, they said no measures have been taken to improve that. Locals confronted this poor bastard when he arrived to fix the connectivity issues and complained about the installation of the private telecom tower, which they insisted worked poorly.
13: And the guy's like, hey, I don't know anything about all of that. I'm just here.
12: They
13: this line.
12: Apparently tied him up, hoping that it would highlight the issue to more senior staff members inside the mobile company. They allegedly threatened to not untie this guy until officials from the network provider visited the village and fixed the issue. We did send somebody to fix it. He's right there. You tied him up. Let him do his job.
13: Were they really sending him to fix it?
12: Dude, there's all these angry 5G nerds all gathered around. They got this poor bastard tied up. Oh, my God, this poor guy. 5 people related to the incident reportedly been charged with unlawful confinement and disturbing public order. This guy's never... He's either quitting that job or he's never going back to that village again. Can you imagine? I'm actually here to fix it when you guys are tying me up. Oh, man.
13: I'm trying.
12: The footage and pictures of this guy being tied to the cell tower were shared all over social media, so it's on the internet if you want to see it.
13: We're trying to get somebody's attention higher up. We got to get a manager.
12: Yeah, there's a number on
13: the
12: back of...
13: They're not taking my calls. They're not doing anything about it.
12: There's a trouble ticket.
13: They've been paying for 5G for over a year.
12: I don't run
13: it.
12: I fix it. I'm just the guy who fixes it. This poor guy. Can you imagine? I'm literally here to do what you want. And you're going to tie me up.
13: Yes. We're angry.
12: Bunch of savages in this town. All right. Bad news, happy music.
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Monday morning and a cool one. 13 First Alert forecast. It was very cold when I got this morning. It's only 46 degrees right now. High of 66. Got some rain coming later on this afternoon. Tomorrow, 70. Wednesday, 69. I think fall is here. Here's Beck and Loser on The X.

Linkin Park, Heavy as the Crown, Real Rock 92.9 The X. Coming up this weekend, the 18th and 19th, is the 23rd annual Chippewa Falls Oktoberfest. It's going to be at the Northern Wisconsin State Fairgrounds there in lovely Chippewa Falls. And it's going to have live music and, of course, German food, friendly competitions, as friendly as they could possibly get when you're drinking, you know, all those beverages, the foamy beer stuff. You're going to want to be there. Get some more information. 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
11: I'm meteorologist Paul Trombley with your updated forecast. Overcast today with thunderstorms likely. High of 68. Winds out of the southeast, 10 to 15 miles per hour. Overcast tonight, storms likely, lows around 59. 71 tomorrow. Upper 60s Wednesday with a slight chance of rain showers. Turning warmer Thursday with highs in the low 70s. Showers continue. That's the latest weather on the X. Currently, it's 54 degrees.
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Rob Zombie, a Living Dead Girl, 9290X coming up just a few minutes. You're here in rock. We're going back 24 years. Hard to believe it's already that long. 2002, and I think you're going to love it. Here's AC/DC, Dirty Deeds, done dirt cheap on the X.

92.9 The X. All right, your year in rock, 2002. It was the final single from the band's 2002 album, The End of All Things to Come. Now, the song is a little different from the rest of the band's work. It was much more mellow, and then it was building intensity. And then the lyrics kind of take on this saddened, deeply personal tone in their sense of resentment towards society. Yes, from the year 2002, this is Mudvayne and World So Cold on The X.

Mudvayne and World So Cold, 92.9 The X. Now, not necessarily that song, but some of their music has been featured in some major horror movies like Saw 2 in 2005. And in 2002, the movie Ghost Ship. If you've never seen that, here's Beastie Boys, No Sleep Till Brooklyn on The X. No!

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5: I'm meteorologist Paul Trombley with your updated forecast. Overcast skies today with thunderstorms likely. Daytime highs approaching 65. Southeasterly winds 10 to 15 miles per hour. Lows level off around 59 tonight. Thunderstorms likely. Partly cloudy skies tomorrow. Highs level off around 70. Slight chance for showers Wednesday with highs in the upper 60s. Mainly cloudy skies expected Thursday. That's the latest weather on the X. Right now, it's 59 degrees.
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Ryan Purds and Sauer in 92.9 The X. Now, we always have great stuff for you. It could be a tumbler, it could be a t-shirt, it could be a hoodie. 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

Motley Crue, 92.9 The X. As I had said earlier, we always have some great stuff for you. You can also win some great stuff. How about some tickets to Pablo Center, September 19th, for Henry Cho, Empty Nest? How about Rock the Dome tickets, October 17th? How about going to some movies? You could win some Mikon Cinema movie tickets, but you have to get to 92.9 The X.com. There's a little tab up there. It says win. Click on it, sign up for it, and you could be going. Here's the Foo Fighters and Window on the Axe.

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Pantera, 92.9 The X. I'm just going through some of the things that you could be doing and places you could be going in the month of September. The 19th, there's Henry's show, the Empty Nest Tour. Now, this is all at Pablo Center at the Confluence. The 21st, you have Mom's Unhinged stand-up comedy show. 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

26th, you got CVSO Transatlantic Impressions. The 27th, Dominate the Storm, a heart-pumping afternoon with Reed Timmer. 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Chris Bracker and Lowe on the X.

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Breaking Benjamin, something wicked, 9290X. I was reading up on this, and I completely agree with Paul Walker's brother. Paul Walker, of course, you know, from Fast and Furious, who had passed away a while ago. They were in talks of working with AI to bring his character back into Fast and the Furious for one more movie using AI. And his brother said he doesn't want to be involved in bringing back that at all. He knows that, you know, AI could be used to do it, but he doesn't think it should be done. We didn't have anything with AI back in 2014, so they could have done that. But there's years of footage that was never used from the other Fast and Furious films, and they're the best in the business, and they can figure that out, and they can put that together, but he just doesn't want them using AI to reproduce his brother. And I completely understand that, and I think they need to leave that alone. I think that's rude. The Red Hot Chili Peppers and Give It Away on the X.

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1: Crack open a cold one and lather up with the crisp, no-nonsense freshness of the Midwest. 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
2: Hell yeah. Now you're preaching. Preach. Did I say Tajin right this time? Because last time I tried to pronounce it, people got mad at me. I said Tajin.
1: I'm not going to get mad about that. Limited time edition, get yourself some beer soap, I guess.
2: PBR.
1: Smell like zero responsibilities in Lakeside.
2: I know a couple of guys who lived on a couch once that smelled like zero responsibilities, and I'm guessing it wasn't like this. Little less fresh. Not so much ozone.
1: No one would buy that.
2: More like patchouli. patchouli smelling.
1: And musky. Very, very musky.
2: Fragrant odors of dirt and mold.
1: Bad way. 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
2: Whatever the smell of the dirty kid is on the Peanuts cartoons, Pigpen, that's probably what the guy on the couch smelled like. Funky.
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Bad Omens, Dying to Love, 92.9 The X. All right, for any of you my age and maybe a little bit older, this is really going to make you feel old. The original Star Wars Episode 4 on New Hope is getting the coveted IMAX treatment when it re-releases in early 2027 for the 50th anniversary. Yes, 50th anniversary of Star Wars Episode 4. Oh, jeez. 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
7: I'm meteorologist Paul Trombley with your updated forecast. Daytime highs approaching 65 this afternoon under overcast skies with storms likely. Southeasterly winds 10 to 20 miles per hour. Overcast again tonight. Storms likely. Lows dip down to about 59. Tomorrow, highs level off around 70. Upper 60s Wednesday with a slight chance of rain showers. Mid-70s Thursday. That's the latest weather on the X. Right now, it's 63 degrees.
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Black Sabbath, Paranoid, 92.9 The X. All right, coming up this weekend, September 18th. Make sure to join us because we have been doing it now 6 years. Sixth annual Kegs and Eggs Oktoberfest kickoff. It will be at the Northern Wisconsin State Fairgrounds in the little Oktoberfest area. That will be from 8 a.m. to 10:45 in the Custer Coliseum. You're going to want to be there. Of course, you have breakfast. You have beers. Who doesn't like breakfast and beer? Let's celebrate the right way. Here's Evanescence and Afterlife on the Axe.

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1: Crack open a cold one and lather up with the crisp, no-nonsense freshness of the Midwest. 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
2: Hell yeah. Now you're preaching. Preach. Did I say tahine right this time? Because last time I tried to pronounce it, people got mad at me. I said
1: tai gin. I'm not going to get mad about that. Limited time edition, get yourself some beer soap, I guess.
2: PBR.
1: Smell like zero responsibilities in Lakeside.
2: I know a couple of guys who lived on a couch once that smelled like zero responsibilities, and I'm guessing it wasn't like this. A little less fresh.
1: Correct.
2: Not so much ozone.
1: No one would buy that.
2: More like patchouli. Patchouli smelling.
1: And musky. Very, very musky.
2: Fragrant odors of dirt and mold.
1: Bad way. You musk.
2: Whatever the smell of the dirty kid is on the Peanuts cartoons, Pigpen, that's probably what the guy on the couch smelled like. Funky.
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Thank you, Brian and Jean. 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Here's Fozzy and I Know Evil on The X.

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We explore all the things from the Gen X area of time. You know, some of the millennials slip in. I slip into that a little bit, too. You know, this was my formative years as well as a youngster. You know, really, for me, from like 91 to the end of high school brings me to about 2002, man. It's kind of my prime era. Anyway, Local H, one of my all-time favorites. How the hell can we get those guys to come back up here and play a flipping show? Come on, man.

Real Rock 92.9 The X. This is your 90s at noon. And if you all saw Marilyn Manson in the last year or so, kind of newly sober and less beleaguered than usual with the charges, seeming like in a better place, and kind of has a fun anecdote reflecting on all of that when he sings this song about the drugs liking him, and the drugs liking him a lot for a long, long time.

0: 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Still way cooler than whatever the hell you're watching on TikTok.
1: I'm meteorologist Paul Trombley with your updated forecast. Daytime highs approaching 65 this afternoon under overcast skies with storms likely. Southeasterly winds 10 to 20 miles per hour. Overcast again tonight. Storms likely. Lows dip down to about 59. Tomorrow, highs level off around 70. Upper 60s Wednesday with a slight chance of rain showers. Mid-70s Thursday. That's the latest weather on the X. Right now, 64.
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Real Rock 92.9 The X, pulling out some of the weird and some of the obscure from the 90s. That's what we do at 90s at noon. We got an hour to fill, and we can do this every single day. And there was a whole hell of a lot that was happening besides just Nirvana, Pearl Jam, and the like. Maybe the Spice Girls, like this, from Earth Crisis.

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1: Crack open a cold one and lather up with the crisp, no-nonsense freshness of the Midwest. The laid-back scent is all about Milwaukee Lakeside. Cool air, cold beer, and zero responsibilities.
2: Hell yeah. Now you're preaching. Preach. Did I say tahine right this time? Because last time I tried to pronounce it, people got mad at me. I said tai-jin.
1: I'm not
2: going to
1: get mad about that. I have limited time edition. Get yourself some beer soap, I guess.
2: PBR.
1: Smell like zero responsibilities in Lakeside.
2: I know a couple of guys who lived on a couch once that smelled like zero responsibilities, and I'm guessing it wasn't like this. Little less fresh.
1: Correct.
2: Not so much ozone.
1: No one would buy that.
2: More like patchouli. patchouli smelling.
1: And musky. Very, very musky.
2: Fragrant odors of dirt and mold.
1: Bad way. You musk.
2: Whatever the smell of the dirty kid is on the Peanuts cartoons, Pigpen, that's probably what the guy on the couch smelled like. Funky.
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Yeah, Ice-T, man, one of the OGs of the hip-hop revolution, and of course, one of my wife's favorite TV characters of all time. 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Man, bringing some 80s and 90s into that mix. 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

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You know, you start things, maybe just a flavor of Faith No More, then Korn really kind of kicks it off, and then, of course, Limp Bizkit and the such make it explode into the mainstream, all the while Seven Dust be doing their thing.

we drag you through the mud, meetings that should have been emails, emails that should have never existed, and coworkers who somehow still can't figure out what reply all means. So yeah, you've earned this. Every Friday at 5 p.m., we crank up the volume and count down five tracks that actually matter. No fluff, no filler, no corporate gatekeeping. It's Friday Fives. New stuff that doesn't suck, classics that still hit hard, and maybe a wild card or two. Every Friday at 5 p.m. No rules, no mercy, because this ain't some polite little playlist. It's Friday Fives.

0: 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Ladies and gentlemen!
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1: Crack open a cold one and lather up with the crisp, no-nonsense freshness of the Midwest. The laid-back scent is all about Milwaukee Lakeside. Cool air, cold beer, and zero responsibilities.
2: Hell yeah. Now you're preaching. Preach. Did I say tahine right this time? Because last time I tried to pronounce it, people got mad at me. I said Tai Jin.
1: I'm not
2: going
1: to get mad about that. Limited time edition, get yourself some beer soap, I guess.
2: PBR.
1: Smell like zero responsibilities in Lakeside.
2: I know a couple of guys who lived on a couch once that smelled like zero responsibilities, and I'm guessing it wasn't like this. Little less fresh.
1: Correct.
2: Not so much ozone.
1: No one would buy that.
2: More like patchouli. patchouli smelling.
1: And musky. Very, very musky.
2: Fragrant odors of dirt and mold.
1: Bad way. You musk.
2: Whatever the smell of the dirty kid is on the Peanuts cartoons, Pigpen, that's probably what the guy on the couch smelled like. Funky. 92.

0: Another week dragging through the mud, meetings that should have been emails that should have never existed, and coworkers who somehow still can't figure out what reply all means. So yeah, you've earned this. Every Friday at 5 p.m., we crank up the volume and count down five tracks that actually matter. No fluff, no filler, no corporate gatekeeping. It's Friday Fives. New stuff that doesn't suck, classics that still hit hard, and maybe a wild card or two. 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It's Friday Fives. 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It's Oktoberfest in the 715, and the stations of Midwest Family Eau Claire have got your lineup. 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Eggs, brats, and beer. It's breakfast, Bavarian style, and you're all invited. That's just one of the great events we've got coming up for you. It's Oktoberfest in the 715.
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5: I'm meteorologist Paul Trombley with your updated forecast. Daytime highs approaching 65 this afternoon under overcast skies with storms likely. Southeasterly winds 10 to 20 miles per hour. Overcast again tonight. Storms likely. Lows dip down to about 59. Tomorrow, highs level off around 70. Upper 60s Wednesday with a slight chance of rain showers. Mid 70s Thursday. That's the latest weather on the X. Currently 63.
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1: Crack open a cold one and lather up with the crisp, no-nonsense freshness of the Midwest. The laid-back scent is all about Milwaukee Lakeside. Cool air, cold beer, and zero responsibilities.
2: Hell yeah. Now you're preaching. Preach. Did I say tahine right this time? Because last time I tried to pronounce it, people got mad at me. I said Tai Jin.
1: I'm not
2: going to
1: get mad about that. I have limited time edition. Get yourself some beer soap, I guess.
2: PBR.
1: Smell like zero responsibilities in Lakeside.
2: I know a couple of guys who lived on a couch once that smelled like zero responsibilities, and I'm guessing it wasn't like this. Little less fresh. Not so much ozone.
1: No one would buy that.
2: More like patchouli. patchouli smelling.
1: And musky. Very, very musky.
2: Fragrant odors of dirt and mold.
1: Bad way. You musk.
2: Whatever the smell of the dirty kid is on the Peanuts cartoons, Pigpen, that's probably what the guy on the couch smelled like. Funky.
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Here at The X, we know your wallet is emptier than your soul. 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All you gotta do is become a real rocker. 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So keep it locked on The X, because being broke sucks. But missing all the best shows, that's just embarrassing.

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I'm T. Ryan. It's a little bit after 2 o'clock. And that means I've got some new stuff for you. 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
7: I'm meteorologist Paul Trombley with your updated forecast. Cloudy this afternoon with storms likely. High of 64, winds out of the southeast, 10 to 20 miles per hour. Thunderstorms likely tonight, 56. Daytime highs approaching 69 tomorrow. Sunshine mixed with clouds at times. High temperatures reach up to 70 Wednesday with a slight chance for showers. 74, mainly cloudy skies Thursday. That's the latest weather on the X. Right now, it's 60 degrees.
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1: Crack open a cold one and lather up with the crisp, no-nonsense freshness of the Midwest. The laid-back scent is all about Milwaukee Lakeside. Cool air, cold beer, and zero responsibilities.
2: Hell yeah. Now you're preaching. Preach. Did I say tahine right this time? Because last time I tried to pronounce it, people got mad at me. I said Tai Jin.
1: I'm not
2: going to
1: get mad about that. Limited time edition, get yourself some beer soap, I guess.
2: PBR.
1: Smell like zero responsibilities in Lakeside.
2: I know a couple of guys who lived on a couch once that smelled like zero responsibilities, and I'm guessing it wasn't like this. Little less fresh.
1: Correct.
2: Not so much ozone.
1: No one would buy that.
2: More like patchouli. patchouli smelling.
1: And musky. Very, very musky.
2: Fragrant odors of dirt and mold.
1: Bad way. Musk.
2: Whatever the smell of the dirty kid is on the Peanuts cartoons, Pigpen, that's probably what the guy on the couch smelled like. Funky.
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It's the 6th annual Kegs and Eggs Oktoberfest kickoff at the Chippewa Falls Oktoberfest grounds. And the Eggs is bringing the party. Brats? Yes. Beer? Obviously. Eggs? Somehow. Regrets? Almost certainly. Get your lederhosen and roll in on Friday and let's make questionable decisions together. It's the Kegs and Eggs Oktoberfest kickoff, 8 a.m. Friday at Coaster Coliseum on the Northern Wisconsin State Fairgrounds. 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
1: Crack open a cold one and lather up with the crisp, no-nonsense freshness of the Midwest. The laid-back scent is all about Milwaukee Lakeside. Cool air, cold beer, and zero responsibilities.
2: Hell yeah. Now you're preaching. Preach. Did I say Tajin right this time? Because last time I tried to pronounce it, people got mad at me. I said Tajin.
1: I'm not going to get mad about that. I have limited time edition. Get yourself some beer soap, I guess.
2: PBR.
1: Smell like zero responsibilities in Lakeside.
2: I know a couple of guys who lived on a couch once that smelled like zero responsibilities, and I'm guessing it wasn't like this. Little less fresh.
1: Correct.
2: Not so much ozone.
1: No one would buy that.
2: More like patchouli. patchouli smelling.
1: And musky. Very, very musky.
2: Fragrant odors of dirt and mold.
1: Bad way. You musk.
2: Whatever the smell of the dirty kid is on the Peanuts cartoons, Pigpen, that's probably what the guy on the couch smelled like. Funky.
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3: Hell yeah. Now you're preaching. Preach. Did I say tahine right this time? 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
2: 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I'm not going to get mad about that. Limited time edition, get yourself some beer soap, I guess.
3: PBR.
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2: No one would buy that.
3: More like patchouli. Patchouli smelling.
2: And musky. Very, very musky.
3: Fragrant odors of dirt and mold.
2: Bad way. You musk.
3: Whatever the smell of the dirty kid is on the Peanuts cartoons, Pigpen, that's probably what the

0: Another week dragging through the mud, meetings that should have been emails that should have never existed, and coworkers who somehow still can't figure out what reply all means. So yeah, you've earned this. Every Friday at 5 p.m., we crank up the volume and count down five tracks that actually matter. No fluff, no filler, no corporate gatekeeping. It's Friday Fives. New stuff that doesn't suck, classics that still hit hard, and maybe a wild card or two. Every Friday at 5 p.m. No rules, no mercy, because this ain't some polite little playlist. It's Friday Fives.
1: They say you're known by the company you keep. When it comes to assembly candidate Jeremiah Fredrickson, that's a scary thought. Fredrickson keeps the company of radical Madison representatives who want to allow boys into girls' sports and into their locker rooms. He appears at rallies with state representatives who take extreme positions, like supporting sex change operations on children, like allowing child access to adult pornography websites, and like opposing harsher penalties for creepy criminal teachers who groom students for sexual purposes. Jeremiah Fredrickson has even appeared at events supporting lawmakers who want to allow foreign adversaries to buy up Wisconsin farmland. They say you're known by the company you keep. Jeremiah Fredrickson keeps some pretty scary company. Jeremiah Fredrickson. He's too extreme to represent our values in Madison.
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9: I'm meteorologist Paul Trombley with your updated forecast. Cloudy this afternoon with storms likely. High of 64, winds out of the southeast, 10 to 20 miles per hour. Thunderstorms likely tonight, 56. Daytime highs approaching 69 tomorrow. Sunshine mixed with clouds at times. High temperatures reach up to 70 Wednesday with a slight chance for showers. 74, mainly cloudy skies Thursday. That's the latest weather on the X. Currently, it's 61 degrees.
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1: Crack open a cold one and lather up with the crisp, no-nonsense freshness of the Midwest. The laid-back scent is all about Milwaukee Lakeside. Cool air, cold beer, and zero responsibilities.
2: Hell yeah. Now you're preaching. Preach. Did I say Tajin right this time? Because last time I tried to pronounce it, people got mad at me. I said Tajin.
1: I'm not going to get mad about that. 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
1: Smell like zero responsibilities in Lakeside.
2: I know a couple of guys who lived on a couch once that smelled like zero responsibilities, and I'm guessing it wasn't like this. Little less fresh.
1: Correct.
2: Not so much ozone.
1: No one would buy that.
2: More like patchouli. patchouli smelling.
1: And musky. 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
2: Fragrant odors of dirt and mold.
1: Bad way. 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
2: Whatever the smell of the dirty kid is on the Peanuts cartoons, Pigpen,
1: yes.
2: That's probably what the guy on the couch smelled like. Funky.
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Friday in Chippewa Falls, forget your dignity and grab your stein. It's the 6th annual Kegs and Eggs Oktoberfest kickoff at the Chippewa Falls Oktoberfest grounds. And the Eggs is bringing the party. Brats? Yes. Beer? Obviously. Eggs? Somehow. Regrets? Almost certainly. Get your lederhosen and roll in on Friday and let's make questionable decisions together. It's the Kegs and Eggs Oktoberfest kickoff, 8 a.m. Friday at Custer Coliseum on the Northern Wisconsin State Fairgrounds. Free breakfast while supplies last.

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14: I'm meteorologist Paul Trombley with your updated forecast. Cloudy this afternoon with storms likely. High of 64, winds out of the southeast, 10 to 20 miles per hour. Thunderstorms likely tonight, 56. Daytime highs approaching 69 tomorrow. Sunshine mixed with clouds at times. High temperatures reach up to 70 Wednesday with a slight chance for showers. 74, mainly cloudy skies, Thursday. That's the latest weather on the X. Currently 57.
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1: Crack open a cold one and lather up with the crisp, no-nonsense freshness of the Midwest. 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
2: Hell yeah. Now you're preaching. Preach. Did I say tahine right this time? Because last time I tried to pronounce it, people got mad at me. I said Thai gin.
1: I'm not
2: going
1: to get mad about that. I have limited time edition. Get yourself some beer soap, I guess.
2: PBR.
1: Smell like zero responsibilities in Lakeside.
2: I know a couple of guys who lived on a couch once that smelled like zero responsibilities, and I'm guessing it wasn't like this. 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
1: No one would buy that.
2: More like patchouli. patchouli smelling.
1: And musky. Very, very musky.
2: Fragrant odors of dirt and mold.
1: Bad way. You musk.
2: Whatever the smell of the dirty kid is on the Peanuts cartoons, Pigpen, that's probably what the guy on the couch smelled like. Funky.
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1: Crack open a cold one and lather up with the crisp, no-nonsense freshness of the Midwest. The laid-back scent is all about Milwaukee Lakeside. Cool air, cold beer, and zero responsibilities.
2: Hell yeah. Now you're preaching. Preach. Did I say tahine right this time? Because last time I tried to pronounce it, people got mad at me. I said Tai Jin.
1: I'm not
2: going
1: to get mad about that. I have limited time edition. Get yourself some beer soap, I guess.
2: PBR.
1: Smell like zero responsibilities in Lakeside.
2: I know a couple of guys who lived on a couch once that smelled like zero responsibilities, and I'm guessing it wasn't like this. Little less fresh.
1: Correct.
2: Not so much ozone.
1: No one would buy that.
2: More like patchouli. patchouli smelling.
1: And musky. Very, very musky.
2: Fragrant odors of dirt and mold.
1: Bad way. You musk.
2: Whatever the smell of the dirty kid is on the Peanuts cartoons, Pigpen, that's probably what the guy on the couch smelled like. Funky.
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The X is throwing a watch party. 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

Real Rock 92.9 The X. Tripper hanging out with you. Welcome to it. The end of your day. The ride home. And one step closer to Kegs and Eggs coming up on Friday. 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
1: Crack open a cold one and lather up with the crisp, no-nonsense freshness of the Midwest. The laid-back scent is all about Milwaukee Lakeside. Cool air, cold beer, and zero responsibilities.
2: Hell yeah. Now you're preaching. Preach. Did I say tahine right this time? Because last time I tried to pronounce it, people got mad at me. I said Thai gin.
1: I'm not
2: going to
1: get mad about that. Limited time edition, get yourself some beer soap, I guess.
2: PBR.
1: Smell like zero responsibilities in Lakeside.
2: I know a couple of guys who lived on a couch once that smelled like zero responsibilities, and I'm guessing it wasn't like this. A little less fresh.
1: Correct.
2: Not so much ozone.
1: No one would buy that.
2: More like patchouli. Patchouli smelling.
1: And musky. Very, very musky.
2: Fragrant odors of dirt and mold.
1: Bad way. You musk.
2: Whatever the smell of the dirty kid is on the Peanuts cartoons, Pigpen, that's probably what the guy on the couch smelled like. Funky.
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Free breakfast while supplies last. We kick off at 8 o'clock, Custer Coliseum at the Oktoberfest in Chippewa Falls. That's on Friday. You're all invited. We got a Packtoberfest Green Bay watch party coming up on Sunday. There's more after that. I'll let you know.

0: 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It's the 6th annual Kegs and Eggs Oktoberfest kickoff at the Chippewa Falls Oktoberfest grounds. And the Eggs is bringing the party. Brats? Yes. 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
1: I'm meteorologist Paul Trombley with your updated forecast.
2: Cloudy tonight
1: with storms likely.
2: Lows around 55. South winds 10 to 15 miles per hour. Sunshine mixed with clouds at times. Tomorrow, daytime highs approaching 69. Lows level off around 46. Tomorrow night, clear skies. Mid-70s Wednesday and Thursday. Looking at the long range, 72 Friday, 72 Saturday, and 72 on Sunday. That's the latest weather on the X. Right now, 54. 92.9.

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Real Rock 92.9 The X. I'm glad I'm not that invested anymore in professional sports. One, I can't stand watching it hardly these days with the amount of ads, which have increased over time. I've never been one to let it ruin my day, but good God, everyone's day is just so ruined. You know, it doesn't matter on either side of the fence after like a Green Bay game like that. Oh, just the armchair experts coming on out. Man, the green and gold fans are just despondent today, though, too. Just, you know, full conspiracy NFL rigged talk is out there today on social media. It's the worst.

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1: Crack open a cold one and lather up with the crisp, no-nonsense freshness of the Midwest. The laid-back scent is all about Milwaukee Lakeside. Cool air, cold beer, and zero responsibilities.
2: Hell yeah. Now you're preaching. Preach. Did I say tahine right this time? Because last time I tried to pronounce it, people got mad at me. I said
1: tai gin. I'm not going to get mad about that. Limited time edition, get yourself some beer soap, I guess.
2: PBR.
1: Smell like zero responsibilities in Lakeside.
2: I know a couple of guys who lived on a couch once that smelled like zero responsibilities, and I'm guessing it wasn't like this. Little less
1: Correct.
2: Fresh. A little less fresh.
1: Correct.
2: Not so much ozone.
1: No one would buy that.
2: More like patchouli. Patchouli smelling.
1: And musky. Very, very musky.
2: Fragrant odors of dirt and mold.
1: Bad way. You musk.
2: Whatever the smell of the dirty kid is on the Peanuts cartoons, Pigpen,
1: yes.
2: That's probably what the guy on the couch smelled like. Funky.
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Foo Fighters, Real Rock 92.9 The X. Kegs and Eggs Breakfast. We are going to be in our second year in our spot at Custer Coliseum. We've grown. We have to bring more people on. Here's the deal. It's a Friday skip day, straight up X traditional style if you want to get in on that. And the breakfast starts at 8 o'clock. It's free breakfast. While supplies last, man, I can't guarantee that it all lasts all day if you don't come on in. And you can't start your Oktoberfest proper if you don't start early with us, my friends. And big thanks to some of those fans and friends that have allowed us to put this on. Merchants Bank, Donald's RVing, Red Oak Exteriors, Savita Cabin Coffee. First up, though, coming up on Friday morning, bright and early, 8 o'clock. Get there. We got Kegs and Eggs coming back.

Real Rock, 92.9 The X. Real Rockers, we've got Oktoberfest season just rolling. I'm excited about this. It's my favorite time of year, man. I can feel that chill in the air today just a little bit. This morning was great. It's kind of perfect out there right now for me. I hope we get a little bit of this Friday. And then on Sunday, don't forget Packtoberfest with The X. We're at the Courtenhouse, downtown Eau Claire, starting at 11.

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Scar Tissue, it's a best-selling book. It's more or less the autobiography of Anthony Kiedis that's now pretty old. I mean, is that book going on 20 years old? At this point, it's an interesting read. It's a lot of insight into who he is. Certainly all the addiction talk and the addict talk, but also problematic in some ways. There's some problematic stuff in there for Anthony Kiedis and his relationship proclivities, if you will.

Real Rock, 92.9 The X. Man, I just went on a pretzel run. I had to load up on pretzels for Kegs and Eggs coming at you on Friday. One of my favorite days of the year. It really is. I like Oktoberfest season. It's not hot. I still like to celebrate. I love the idea of getting up on a day that I should work, proper work, and instead just go and pour myself a beer at 8 o'clock in the morning and eat breakfast food that also includes bratwurst and pretzels with cheese. That's the best case scenario. That's the best way to do it. And then we, of course, kick off Oktoberfest proper in Chippewa Falls. All this happening on those grounds. You're invited to this breakfast. If you want to come, if you want to slack off from work, you want to bring a friend. First people's through the door, going to get some, going to get a free Bavarian hat. Those will go really, really fast. But nonetheless, man, Kegs and Eggs, you're invited. While supplies last, the breakfast starts at 8, and we kick off Oktoberfest season the right way with the X.

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15: I'm meteorologist Paul Trombley with your updated forecast. Storms likely tonight, otherwise overcast skies. Lows level off around 54. Southerly winds 10 to 15 miles per hour. Daytime highs approaching 69 tomorrow. Sunshine mixed with clouds at times. Lows dip down to about 46. Tomorrow night, clear skies. Partly cloudy skies Wednesday with highs around 74. 76 Thursday. That's the latest weather on the X. Right now, it's 55 degrees.
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Breaking Ben, it's Real Rock 92.9 The X. Tripper hanging out with you. We are rolling through on this Monday, man. Finally feeling a little tiny bit of fall, like you're going to get a little bit of that this week. I've been waiting ever so patiently for crying out loud. Does this mean we can finally stop sweating? Unless you got a little bit of the chubs on you, a little bit of the husky. You know, if you got a little bit of the husky going on like me, you're going to sweat anyway. Anybody remember that from the 90s when they used to shame us? I think it was at Sears. Sears, when you went there as a department store in the 90s, maybe the 80s, 90s. They actually had a Husky section and you had to buy Husky jeans. You think that was cool on the playground? It wasn't.

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1: Crack open a cold one and lather up with the crisp, no-nonsense freshness of the Midwest. The laid-back scent is all about Milwaukee Lakeside. Cool air, cold beer, and zero responsibilities.
2: Hell yeah. Now you're preaching. Preach. Did I say tahine right this time? Because last time I tried to pronounce it, people got mad at me. I said
1: I'm not
2: going to
1: get mad about that. Limited time edition, get yourself some beer soap, I guess.
2: PBR.
1: Smell like zero responsibilities in Lakeside.
2: I know a couple of guys who lived on a couch once that smelled like zero responsibilities, and I'm guessing it wasn't like this. A little less fresh.
1: Correct.
2: Not so much ozone.
1: No one would buy that.
2: More like patchouli. Patchouli smelling.
1: And musky. Very, very musky.
2: Fragrant odors of dirt and mold.
1: Bad way. You musk.
2: Whatever the smell of the dirty kid is on the Peanuts cartoons, Pigpen, that's probably what the guy on the couch smelled like. Funky.
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Real Rock 92.9 The X, man. One of those songs that was absolutely top of the list of songs not to play on the radio just last week, of course. You know, it was the remembering 9/11 and when that actually happened in the world in 2001. The FCC and really, I think it was like iHeart's or at the time Clear Channel put out a big list of songs to avoid, and it is comprehensive and it is super long. I mean, it's just, it's so many different things. But absolutely on the top of that list that really affected Drowning Pool's trajectory and sort of affected their career in a way because of the momentum they had with that song was putting them in this upper echelon. And then it kind of got, it kind of got cut down a little bit, obviously, because of the content of the song and the tragedy that happened with 9/11. And I'm not so sure the band fully recovered, I guess, from that little bit.

0: 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So keep it locked on The X, because being broke sucks. But missing all the best shows, that's just embarrassing.
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0: Real Rock, 92.9 The X, man. It is Oktoberfest season in the 715 with The X, brought to you in part by Red Oak Exteriors, Tevita, Donald's RVing, Merchants Bank, Kevin Coffee, just to name a few. Kegs and Eggs kicks it all off for us at 8 o'clock on Friday. You're invited. Custer Coliseum, it's on the grounds up in Chippewa Falls. Are you in? Are you out?
1: Jimmy's in the back with a pocket of hot.

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1: Crack open a cold one and lather up with the crisp, no-nonsense freshness of the Midwest. The laid-back scent is all about Milwaukee Lakeside. Cool air, cold beer, and zero responsibilities.
2: Hell yeah. Now you're preaching. Preach. Did I say tahine right this time? Because last time I tried to pronounce it, people got mad at me. I said tai-jin.
1: I'm not going to get mad about that. Limited time edition, get yourself some beer soap, I guess.
2: PBR.
1: Smell like zero responsibilities in Lakeside.
2: I know a couple of guys who lived on a couch once that smelled like zero responsibilities, and I'm guessing it wasn't like this. Little less fresh.
1: Correct.
2: Not so much ozone.
1: No one would buy that.
2: More like patchouli. patchouli smelling.
1: And musky. Very, very musky.
2: Fragrant odors of dirt and mold.
1: Bad way. You musk.
2: Whatever the smell of the dirty kid is on the Peanuts cartoons, Pigpen, that's probably what the guy on the couch smelled like. Funky.
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